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0: 92.5 KGB, Binghamton's rock station. It's Stacy, and if you're into music documentaries, you know, on HBO, they have their Music Box series, like that Alanis Morissette documentary they had called Jagged. There's one for Juice WRLD, Kenny G, even Jason Isbell. Most recently, Counting Crows, and also that Jeff Buckley documentary. 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
1: It's Stacy, and I've said it once, I'll say it again. I am on the lookout for... Well, let me paint the picture. I have a friend who has a welcome mat that says, "Come as you are," written on it. I wipe my feet on it. I go inside. I want a welcome mat that says, "Territorial pissings."

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AGB, Binghamton's rock station. It's Stacy. We love that you hang out with us here in the Southern Tier, rocking out. 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

92.5 KGB, Binghamton's rock station. It's Stacy and the Creed Cruise. Have you been to one? Do you think you'll ever go to one? Because it seems like they're making it an annual thing. 2027 is set. I got Breaking Benjamin on this one, Our Lady Peace, Fuel, Seven Dust, Creed, and their Summer of 99.

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And thanks for keeping the rock on all day. Don't be fine.

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1: 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Thanks for hanging out. We'll do the new one from Sleep Theory, which anytime I say anything prior to this song, it just makes me feel bad. 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
1: The Days Without Head coming undone. Of course, that was like the bunny masks phase. It's Stacey with you. David Silvera was out of the band by then. Head had left. And all's well in the world. We didn't get David Silvera to join the band, but Ray Luzier, he is great. And it's been, what, 10 years since Head rejoined?

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It's Stacy and the Southern Tier Concert here. 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
1: It's Stacy and
0: just a couple of dark hearts doing a tour together. About a month long, August through September. You've got Rob Zombie and Marilyn Manson. On a lot of those dates, The Who, H.U., and Orgy. 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
1: It's Stacey, Papa Roach with the melodies anymore. I'll never forget the first time they ever kind of sounded gent to me. 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

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Now, Rover, back at it tomorrow morning with more insanities. 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

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You're gonna go fuck it. That's what I've been telling the graduates. If you're in high school, you're listening to the radio, you will absolutely go far. New one now from Dayseeker. Crawl back to my

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92.5 KGB in Binghamton. It's Stacy. Thanks for hanging out. And on Netflix now, they do have that documentary, The Rise of the Red Hot Chili Peppers, our brother Hillel. So really honing in on the early days formation, whenever they were all in high school together, Anthony Kiedis, Flea, and Hillel Slovak, all the way up to his death in 1988. They did a really good documentary on this.

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1: It's Stacey, and we got a bunch of singles already, but new album from Sublime, with Jacob Noel, of course, fronting the band. Sounds like his dad, yet it's a fresh sound. Until the Sun Explodes. New album, due out

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See that finger? 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

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I'm Shroom. 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

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Five Finger Death Punch celebrating their 20th anniversary as a band this year. They're doing a tour and releasing a new album out later this year featuring the new track, Eye of the Storm. 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

92.5 KGB and Binghamton. Memorial Day holiday weekend's upon us. A lot of great movies currently in theaters or coming to theaters. One that I loved was the new horror film Obsession. Well, speaking of movies, this track featured in Scream 7, and it's got actress McKenna Grace on the song. It's Ice Nine Kills, Twisting the Knife.

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I'm Shroom. 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
1: My name's Shroom. Pizza Hut is betting big on nostalgia by transforming dozens of its modernized restaurants back into the cozy red-roofed pizza joints fans remember from decades ago, complete with red checkered tablecloths, vinyl booths, Tiffany-style lamps, Pac-Man machines, salad bars, and those iconic red plastic cups. A Kansas-based franchise operator plans to redesign more than 80 locations as customers flood social media with excitement over the retro revival and memories of family pizza nights and book it reading rewards. While many longtime fans are thrilled about the classic atmosphere returning, plenty are also begging the chain to bring back the original pizza recipes and cooking methods they say made Pizza Hut special in the first place. A nostalgic makeover comes after years of modernization efforts failed to connect with customers, and hundreds of underperforming locations faced closures earlier this year.
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1: Disturbed. Oh, gross, man. Come on, I don't want to come down with a sickness. Make sure you cover your sneeze for Pete's sakes. I'm Shroom. It's the warning kerosene.

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My name's Shroom. 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
1: Sublime's What I Got. 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This is Evanescence. Who will you follow?

the car, at home, at work, in your earbuds. Yeah, we're pretty much everywhere. But we're not stalking you much. 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

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I'm Shroom. On Southern Tier, we got a lot of shows coming to Bethel Woods and other spots. 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
1: Thanks for listening. I'm Shrum. Glendale Community College's graduating class isn't happy with the school or AI right now. Graduation was recently held, and the school decided to use AI to read the names of the graduates. I mean, what could go wrong, right? As they walked across the stage to receive their diplomas, it skipped hundreds of names and didn't match who was on stage. As the issue became obvious, the president of the Arizona College, Tiffany Hernandez, stood up and said to the crowd, "Here's what's happening. We're using a new AI system as our reader. Yep, yep. So that is a lesson learned for us." That's when the crowd and grads started to boo loudly. It got louder when Hernandez said they weren't going to have a do-over. When the anger got more obvious, the grads whose names were skipped were allowed to walk across the stage again with a human reading the names. See, we are guaranteed human here. That's right. I'm a real boy, and I got no strings to hold me down.
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Black Label Society's new album, Engines of Demolition. It's out now with the song, Name in Blood. Crank it up.

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I'm Shroom. 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

I have no regrets for paying for the extended warranty on my liver. 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

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I'm Shroom. 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
1: My name's Shrum. A Southern California family got an unexpected and deeply unsettling delivery when an urn they ordered from Amazon to hold their grandfather's cremated remains arrived with what appeared to be somebody else's ashes already inside. It was their grandmother who spotted the urn first and asked them if it had been ordered pre-filled. When the family contacted Amazon, the initial response was to offer them a $19.99 credit and tell them they could keep or get rid of the item, which appalled them. The family reached out to ABC7 On Your Side, and Amazon then apologized and said the urn had come to a third-party seller and assigned a team to determine how to handle the remains with dignity. Well, the family said they weren't interested in a refund. They wanted the remains returned to whoever was missing them. Amazon assured the family the remains would be treated appropriately and said it would train employees and create a procedure to prevent future incidents.
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Beartooth announcing a massive Pure Ecstasy World Tour. 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

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I'm Shroom. We appreciate you hanging out with us in the Southern Tier and rocking out. 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

0: 92.5 KGB, Binghamton's Rock Station. My name's Shroom. Here's a wild story about a woman that learned her husband actually faked his own death decades prior. While at work, Deb Proctor received a call from an investigator that changed her life and her marriage forever. Turned out that her beloved hubby, Jeff Walton, was actually named Ronald Stan. And Stan was a man from Canada who disappeared 37 years ago and was presumed dead. In 1998, Deb Proctor was a 41-year-old divorcee with two kids who joined a dating site to give love another chance. That's where she met Walton. They married 2 years later. In 1977, you see, Stan disappeared after a barn fire killed several pigs. No remains were ever discovered, and Stan was eventually declared legally dead in 1986. Thanks to modern investigative technology, Stan's case was reopened in 2014, and he was later found living under his new identity in a rural part of the Cherokee Nation in Oklahoma.
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1: Five Finger Death Punch celebrating their 20th anniversary as a band this year. 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

92.5 KGB, Billy Idol. He's set to receive the prestigious Lifetime Achievement Award for the 52nd American Music Awards on Monday. They're going to air on CBS. I'm Shroom. It's new music from the Pretty Reckless. When I

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0: 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My name's Shroom, big fan of horror films. My daughter and I saw the movie Obsession this past weekend and loved it. You know, another movie that my daughter and I saw when it hit theaters, Scream 7. This is from the soundtrack. It's Ice Nine Kills.
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I'm Shroom. On Southern Tier, we got a lot of shows coming to Bethel Woods and other spots. 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
1: My name's Shrum. Oh my gosh. Definitely on the laughing gas, I think. How did you know that in England, the world's first breathalyzer is specifically designed to detect laughing gas is being tested out by police. The cops in the area have cited driving while under the influence of nitrous oxide as an emerging threat. I would like to have that test right now for this lady. What is it that's so funny? 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Do I have like a booger hanging out my nose or something? 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
1: What is America's favorite pizza chain? I'll let you know what a new poll has found. Coming up soon. I'm Shroom. Right now, the warning is kerosene.

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0: Good morning. What's happening? It is Friday, May 22nd, 2026. Good morning. It's Rover's Morning Glory. I'm Rover. Doogie is here.
1: Good morning, sir.
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0: 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It's going to be a holiday weekend, a long weekend. Excited for that. We have the Friday leftovers coming up today on RMG Plus. We all stick around, play a bunch of videos, get to stuff we didn't get to during the week. 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Negative Nancy writes, "Yo, Rover, with the holiday weekend upon us, can we get a full crew mileage update so next week we can see how much JLR lies about his weekend activities? Because we all know Mary Elizabeth will be bored at home and Jeffrey will have to drive to Florida for a Dr. Pepper, but get to the store to find out that it's closed. He'll turn around and go back home or something strange along those lines. And we can see how much Doogie drove also, since she doesn't have a dealer demo anymore. As always, stay hydrated." Do you have any big road trip plans for the weekend, Jeffrey?
2: No.
0: Darlene writes, paint removal tip. First, you'll have to be quick on your feet. We hired a painter who was at her home for almost a week, got drunk with underage assistants, and destroyed our home just days before it was listed on the market for sale. Easy off oven cleaner with a butter knife. Let it sit on there only a few minutes. If the spot is thick, you may need to chip gently with a butter knife, but otherwise it should wipe right up. I have the same exact floors as you do in Miami. Worked on everything, give it a try. Smelled like hell, but it will get the job done. Well, I have various things that I've bought. I mean, I bought stuff I don't even know what the hell it is. I have, let's see, I have some Goof Off. I have some mineral spirits. I have some acetone.
1: Is it Goof?
0: What's that?
1: Is it Goof Off or Goop?
0: Goof. Goof Off. Yeah, that stuff. Man, that stuff works on all sorts of things.
1: Does it really? I have.
0: Hey, you have a little mark on something, that'll take it right off.
1: So I have
3: Goof Off.
1: I have
0: Goo Gone.
3: That's what I have.
1: I have Goo Gone.
3: Yeah.
0: Goo Gone's more for like adhesive stuff.
3: Yeah, stickers and stuff, yeah.
1: I have my hair, I have to color at home because it's expensive to get your hair done in the salon.
3: You got
1: so
3: Goof On.
1: You
3: want
1: to keep being funny?
3: I'm sorry.
1: Yes. I get the color from the hair dye on my counter. So I have like little spots on my counter. I don't know how to get that off.
0: That may not come off.
1: You don't think so?
0: I don't know. I don't know what hair dye is like. If it seems like that's something that would
3: stay there forever.
2: Dyed.
3: My daughters used to dye their hair and ruined our bathroom.
1: Seriously?
3: Yeah.
1: What'd you do? Did you ever, well, you moved, but do you...
0: You remodeled.
1: You changed that top off?
0: He rented at the time. He didn't care.
3: I think we kept on scrubbing. Maybe that white, what's that magic eraser? That might have done something at the end.
1: You don't think the Goof Off would help?
0: Can't you be more careful?
1: Okay.
0: Right. Like, I'm just saying, the first time you notice that, don't you go, oh my God, I there's a spot on there. Let me be extra careful now from here on out. Let me set something up in the basement where I dye my hair in the basement.
2: Drop cloth, too.
0: Yeah.
1: How's that working for you in your lovely home?
0: Well, I didn't do this.
1: Well, couldn't your people who you paid money, couldn't they have been more careful?
0: Yes, I know they could have been. Nobody's making this is the dumbest argument you've ever made.
1: No, that's on you. It's the dumbest thing you've ever done because you keep hiring people.
0: What are you talking about?
1: You hire people.
0: I'm not here. I'm not a foreman. I'm not here when they're painting.
1: You should be.
0: She's so stupid.
1: You're so stupid.
0: See, she tries to, she does something incredibly dumb, and then she just tries to turn it back on somebody else.
1: No, you're very judgy when you're the one that should look in the mirror.
0: Uji, if I was the one who painted this place and got paint, little paint specks all over the floor, then you could make that argument.
4: He didn't,
0: but
4: do, it. Didn't do it.
1: Maybe paint.
4: He paid somebody to do it.
1: Maybe don't be lazy.
0: Okay.
1: And paint yourself.
0: Okay.
1: Hmm.
0: Stephanie writes, maybe you should, why don't you, don't be lazy, don't be cheap. Why don't you go to a salon and get your hair colored?
1: Not everyone.
0: Let a professional do it, because you're obviously bad at it.
1: Okay.
0: Stephanie writes, not everyone on this show, especially you, is as talented as Rover, so they don't deserve the money.
1: Okay.
0: Has anyone heard the shizzy?
1: Has anyone heard you?
0: Stephanie writes, since we're sharing our Tamagotchi creations, here is my version of Mr. Skidmark LaRoque. Let's see. Okay.
4: What is this game? I don't know what this game is. Is this like Tamagotchi, the thing that you used to have on your...
0: It's on Switch.
4: On your keychain? Yeah. But that was just a little animal, wasn't it?
5: It was, but I had to look it up too, and it's in color and everything. It's very, very different.
4: Does this person have to feed Jeffrey like three times a day? Is it similar to Tamagotchi?
0: I don't know, but they continue on. They say, does Crystal play this game? Because if she loves Animal Crossing, she needs, in all caps, to get this.
5: When I looked it up, that's what it reminded me of immediately. And I was like, should I be playing this game? I loved having a Tamagotchi. One of my friends bought me one in college because I was like, man, I really, really enjoyed that as a young child. And they bought it for my birthday. And then I lost it eventually, but I played that thing forever.
0: Which one, Jeffrey, did you like? The version of you yesterday that someone sent in, or the version of from today that was just sent in?
6: I don't think either of them are accurate replications of me.
4: That's not an accurate representation
0: of you. The Rover Till I Die, wife beater, the glasses, the hair,
4: the
0: that
4: 5 o'clock
0: surly
4: shadow,
0: look. Whatever, pal.
4: And the fart clouds coming out of him. Or this one. This looks like an actual scan of his face.
1: Yes.
5: More realistic.
1: Perfect.
4: Yeah.
0: With his little RMG signature windbreaker on.
4: And the glasses are round.
1: Yeah.
4: Just like your glasses.
1: Yeah.
4: They're exactly...
6: The hair could have been longer, like a mole, like the mole that I had in 2013.
4: But you don't have longer. But you have this is the kind of hair you have right now.
0: It's what you have now, yeah. The speech bubble has just three dots because it doesn't talk, I'm assuming, right? It's just, whatever.
1: I'm thinking.
5: Yeah. His eyes should be closed then.
4: Yeah.
5: So he does his best thinking.
6: Funny.
0: And only for 0.2 seconds, Chris.
1: His head's a little big, though. His head should be like that mini head.
5: The Zika head.
0: Zika. The Zika head.
1: That would be more realistic, right, Jeffrey?
6: I doubt it.
1: Do you need some water?
0: Oh, my goodness,
1: okay?
0: Man.
6: Yeah.
0: What is happening to this guy's voice?
4: Yeah, tell us what you did yesterday. What'd you do?
6: I worked.
4: For where?
6: At my fence company.
4: What did you do there?
6: I made two deliveries.
4: Where'd you drive to?
6: I had to make a delivery to a fence company out in Painesville to their job site.
4: What road did you take?
6: I-90 out to... I remember the route. I can't even remember the route.
4: You love route talking. You love talking routes. Tell me about the route.
6: But I only drove that route ever once. And then I went down to, later on in the afternoon, I had to make another delivery to a different one. And that's C-71 to Route 8 to I-76 to...
0: Fascinating.
4: I thought
5: the phlegm cleared up because... I think he's trying to recreate that soundbite because he already brought it up to me this morning and how
0: what soundbite?
4: Oh, when he said
5: bunch of phlegm.
4: Oh,
5: so he said that he's like, man, you remember that soundbite is so good. I don't think I could ever recreate it. And so now all of a sudden he's talking with a bunch of phlegm in his throat instead of clearing it.
6: Oh, dude, she was nice enough to bring me a bottle of water, so I do appreciate that.
0: Good. Okay, Lynn. Right. All right. She sent some sort of screen grab or something. I'm not sure exactly what it is. We'll have to look at it. But she says, you're going to break your D's. And then she sent something. Okay. How much weight can a muscle in a penis lift? She asked. And then she got this response. The short answer, this must be from AI Overview. The short answer is Zero. The penis contains no muscles to lift weight. It is an organ made of erectile tissue that relies on blood pressure to become erect. Attempting to hang weights from it or lift objects is incredibly dangerous, as it can cause permanent damage, blood clots, or even a penile fracture.
1: Oof.
0: If you're looking to build strength in the region responsible for erections, you want to focus on your pelvic floor muscles, the muscles that you use to stop the flow of urine. And it says perform Kegel exercises. Squeeze and hold your pelvic floor muscles for 5 to 10 seconds. Relax. Repeat this about 10 times per session. So, yeah, I get that there's no muscle in the penis, but there is a muscle that can control. You can control the, I don't know if it's even, I guess it is whatever muscle. It's almost, it's whatever's going on down there. It's all kind of tied together. It can make your penis move up, like you can jerk it up with this muscle. It might even be tied to your sphincter, like you tighten up your butthole. I mean, I'm not sure exactly what's going on down there, but it's all intertwined somehow. And that's what we plan to work out. I'm already training. I mean, I got a 5-pound weight hanging off of me right now, just lifting the sucker up. Yep. 9.
1: Ew.
0: 10 reps. There I go. So I'm just doing I'm doing 5 sets of 10 reps here this morning while we start off the show.
4: So kind of lighter amount.
0: Yeah, well, yeah, just yeah, this instead is my warm up. Okay, my warm up. Yeah. So Charlie, me, and perhaps Jeffrey are willing to take on this challenge probably in the next week or two to see who can lift the most weight with their dong. Jeffrey, he can't get it up, so he would need to take his Viagra if he wanted to participate in this. We haven't determined what the grand prize will be as of yet, but are you thinking you're in, Jeffrey?
4: Oh, that's very interesting. Okay, so you are willing to do it.
2: I've had a discussion.
4: Oh, you're going
2: to
4: talk now.
2: No, I forgot to turn my mic on. My bad. Mm. I told my wife about this, and she's very skeptical. I don't think she wants any harm to come to her.
0: It doesn't work right now anyways, and you refuse to take your Viagra so you can bone your wife. So you might as well have it amputated. What does she care?
2: I need that to go to the bathroom, so.
0: We'll make you a vagina.
1: Yeah.
0: A little pee hole.
2: I don't need one of those, okay? I'm not.
4: At least you'd be getting
0: some.
2: Okay, whatever.
4: You have to ask your wife about what you're going to do at work?
2: Well, I just want to get her input.
4: What is her input?
2: She thinks that she, in her mind, she believes that my boner is for her eyes only.
4: Well, we're not going to be looking at it.
0: I'm not going to stare at it. Yeah. We're going to put you behind it. Something. I don't know how we're going to do it exactly, what the setup is going to be, but we'll put you behind a curtain. I don't want to see it. Perhaps, somebody
2: I'll
0: will
2: see
0: have
2: if I to, can't talk. Like I said, I'll see if I can't talk her until...
0: Just do she might have to take a look. Just make sure, you know, she might... You know how, like, at the beginning of a boxing match, they have somebody come out and inspect the gloves, make sure there's nothing in there, that kind of stuff. You know, maybe Dougie needs to peek behind Jeffrey's curtain, make sure there's no mechanical assistance device back there, pulleys, servos, something like that could potentially help him lift.
1: Okay. Yep.
3: Put on your readers, though.
2: Yeah, okay, whatever, dude. Or any potential guy, the sexual partner for Dougie, his dong will need terrain following radar.
4: What do you mean?
2: I mean, we don't know what she's got going on down there, and they need a radar to find the socket.
4: Oh, geez. Oh, because of the...
1: Turned on to me now? My vagina?
2: Yeah. Hey, yeah, hey.
1: Weird.
2: And like I said, you guys going to turn this on me? I'll turn it... Hey. It's 2 weeks.
0: Michelle writes, Yo Rover, I am listening behind. I have a leased vehicle in the state of Ohio, and I have personalized plates, so not sure why they said you can't get them. You can get them, but you need to somehow involve the leasing company. They have to do some sort of sign-off or paperwork or something, and we just go, this is going to be...
4: Well, first you'd have to get approved by
0: the BMV.
4: Well, no, the leasing company.
0: Oh, yeah,
4: the leasing company would have to argue on your behalf, which they're not going to do, so.
0: Also, she says, I am about to become a grandma and I need the

0: famous
1: funny.
0: "I don't poop my pants every day."
1: That's
0: punk
1: right.
0: Soundbite.
1: Yeah, because I'm just saying, because like every time, I mean, when we first put it out, I didn't think it was going to be that much of a hit. I realized it was such a big hit, and I embraced it because.
0: Like, now imagine that Crystal had one. Imagine Crystal was a baby, okay, and she's wearing this onesie. Where's the button?
1: The button would probably have to be like right on the chest.
0: Right,
1: because the way
0: right.
1: You, she would have two different buttons. Hold the baby.
2: Yeah,
1: you know, and your
2: she could say two different
0: would
2: phrases.
0: It be right there in between, or one on each nip nip.
1: No, no. If no, you say if Crystal is a baby, not an adult.
0: Yeah, no. All right, so press the button, Jeffrey, on yourself or on Crystal. Press, like, let's see.
3: Oh, okay, yeah, right there.
0: All right, okay.
1: No, I'm just saying, or that or on the back, because like, you know how you hold a baby, and, you know, I kind of, I don't know. It's just kind of an idea. I don't know if
0: so on the back of the onesie, you can put the button.
1: Yeah.
0: I understand, okay.
1: But it's just an idea. I know it might not work, so let's leave it. It's just a regular onesie. It cut down the expense on production.
0: maybe you could do this as a limited edition soundbite one.
3: An easier one would be like put a QR code and it immediately goes to the soundbite.
0: Mm.
4: Oh, smart idea.
3: That's easy.
1: Yeah. That would be smart.
3: Then you don't have to implement much other than put that, I guess, make a site that has that soundbite on it. There you go. That's teamwork right there.
0: Yeah, look at this. You put all these great minds together and look what we come up with. Graham. Right. Yo, JLRMD, which is JLR with money. So I don't know what the MD, how does that with money? Wouldn't that be WM, not MD? Well, regardless, I'm curious why you haven't shared with us the conversation you had with your mother-in-law. Didn't you fly her down to give your expectations on how you want your grass cut? I cannot wait until she starts doing something you don't like. The mowers don't mow enough. They didn't weed the yarbo, this and that. I'm broke. My AC. You kill me. Go eat a frozen banana, Graham says. Okay.
3: Yeah, what did you tell your mother-in-law about cutting your grass?
0: Well, I have a landscaper cutting my grass at the moment for the time being. So I don't know how long that will last.
3: Reverted back?
0: Well, I went out of town. The yarbo is still out of commission. And going back and forth with their support is very tedious. I mean, they want you to do this and they want you to do that. It's like, Jesus Christ, the thing's broken. Can't you? I don't have time to mess around with it. And I'm not there to mess around with it. So.
3: How much is the landscaper a month?
0: Don't know.
3: What do you mean?
4: You didn't. Negotiate?
0: I didn't talk to him.
4: Who did?
0: My father-in-law did.
3: Oh, is he paying for it?
0: No. I'm paying for it, but his landscapers are doing it. I think he just said, my son-in-law is having an issue over there. Can you, he mows lawn for a while. So yeah, I don't
5: whatever
0: know
5: the price, doesn't matter.
3: Yeah.
0: Yeah.
3: Could be anything.
0: Could be. He drives a hard bargain, though, so I think, it's probably as cheap as it's going to be. Brendan writes, good morning, everyone. Jeffrey having dirt all over his face is proof that he is back to not brushing his teeth. Well, he didn't have dirt on his face. He had marker on his face after his son drew a cartoon villain mustache on his face. There it is. Picture of this. Then he snaps a picture. Jeffrey's dead asleep. Tomas draws a Sharpie mustache on Jeffrey's face, snaps a picture with the flash. Jeffrey wakes up, huh? And then goes back to sleep, claims he did not even see this cartoon mustache until he came in and did the radio show the following morning. Now, he
1: That's
0: says
1: true,
0: this.
1: Because I confronted my son about it, right? So this is the way I did it. So, I pull up our show's website on my laptop at home. And I go, Tomas Aaron, come here for a minute. I need to ask you something, right? Mm-hmm. And I just calmly, and I just, and this is my, I don't know if for not people, but I had a very calm demeanor.
3: Okay.
1: I was like, I'm like, sit like this in my chair. I don't know if you guys are watching our MTV, sit like this in my chair.
4: Sitting back.
1: Would you like to explain this?
3: And then what did he say?
1: And he just started like cracking up. And I said, and then I said, and then I said to him,

0: if you don't like to be talked about on the show, I get that. I'm trying to respect that wish. But when you do stuff like this and it gets our show's attention, what am I supposed to do? And then he tries to tell me or something into the effect that I don't have a sense of humor.
1: You don't. He's right, though.
0: And he texted me the picture, the one he sent to Snitz, and I said, thanks for embarrassing me. And he just says, whatever, pal.
2: He's funny.
3: Did you go to the fence company like that yesterday? Because while you were sitting here, you went to the bathroom, but you didn't wash the rest of that mustache off. So did you wear that to the
0: fence company?
3: No one
0: really noticed.
4: How do you not notice that?
1: Is this guy on today at all?
0: Huh?
1: Is it still on there at all today?
3: No,
1: gone?
3: It's gone. Cool.
5: The guy who emailed, he goes, I don't know about you guys, but when I brush my teeth, I stand in front of the bathroom mirror.
4: Yeah.
5: I even give a little smile check before I leave. Jeffrey just got busted. Seems like when he picks up one routine, like taking meds, he drops the other, like brushing his teeth.
0: Oh, so, I brush my teeth.
5: Brushed your teeth yesterday morning, right?
0: Or the mirror on my medicine cabinet kind of like fell off the hinges and it broke.
4: Oh, no.
5: Oh.
4: The mirror shattered?
2: You don't have a mirror.
0: I don't have a mirror. Oh. You know how I shave? I have to use my selfie mode in my cell phone to shave.
5: Oh, no. Wait. What happened to the mirror? So how did it fall off?
0: I don't know. I mean, this is a while ago when it happened.
5: Is the door still on there?
0: No, not even the door.
5: The entire door fell off.
0: I still have the door, yeah. I don't know how the hell it happened.
4: Did the mirror break?
0: The mirror was cracked like a spider web. I couldn't use it anymore.
5: Mm.
4: So you can't hang it back up?
0: Correct.
5: It's broken. Now,
4: but you don't have the mirror.
0: The door's still intact, but not the mirror. So I don't have a mirror, so like when I shave, I have to use the selfie mode in my phone to shave.
3: No wonder he misses so many spots when he's shaving.
5: How long ago did this happen?
0: Maybe almost a year ago.
4: Oh,
0: I just
4: Jesus.
0: Never.
5: Oh my goodness!
4: In a year, you haven't gone and bought a $10 mirror.
0: No, I haven't.
4: Well, okay, you don't have one mirror in your house.
5: Not where he's shaving out in front of a sink.
4: He just.
5: You don't have one mirror in the house.
0: We never really. The only mirror we've ever had was always in the bathroom.
4: Mm. Oh wow!
5: I remember my grandfather when I was a kid. He would always accuse, if something broke, it was always due to us. Goddamn kids are swinging on it. Do you think that was what happened? Did Tomas swing on it or something? I mean, how does the whole door come off?
0: I don't know, but the hinges are still on it. I wasn't going to try and try to fix it because I wouldn't want to screw anything else up. So.
4: Huh.
0: So the only way I improvise is I use the cell. Like I said, I'll put my phone up there on the shelf in my medicine cabinet, and I use it in selfie mode to shave. Mm. Sometimes I'll shave once, and if I think I missed a spot, I'll do a once over to make sure I got everything.
5: Here's someone who writes, Rover. Backpacking the Pictured Rocks Trail along Lake Superior the other weekend. On our second day, we hiked 24 miles. The whole time, I kept thinking of you walking a marathon. It took us 12 straight hours of hiking that day to go the 24 miles before setting up camp. In all, it was 42 miles over 3 days with a 25-pound pack. Absolutely, you could walk a marathon, but as Doogie said, your feet will be hurting the last 5 miles or so. Unfortunately, there's no great way to train for those last 5 miles. Good luck. See pictures attached. Well, I have been thinking about that quite a bit. And let's see. Oh, there he is.
1: Where is this?
5: Nice. That is Lake Superior. Pictured Rocks.
1: Oh, the painter. Okay. It's the UP, right?
5: I'm not sure. But
4: area? Like up, way up high?
5: It's kind of cool looking, isn't it?
2: It's real nice.
1: I've seen a bunch of pictures of people kayaking right through there.
4: Hmm.
5: I've got to take a break. Our number is 866-YO-ROVER. 866-967-6837. We'll be right back. Hang on.
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0: Irene sent a text message. Doesn't Jeffrey rent? Isn't that the point of renting, that other people fix the problems in your apartment, meaning the medicine cabinet mirror that fell off and broke?
1: Kind of.
0: Well, I wouldn't allow the landlord in there. That's the thing.
1: The trade-off. If you want something fixed, you have to let him in.
0: And then they're going to take one look around, and they're going to see ceiling fans hanging from, not even hanging, probably mounted to a wall, like a propeller. I mean, you're going to see all sorts of stuff in there.
2: Extension
0: you're
2: going to
0: see
2: cords.
0: Hanging
2: everywhere.
0: Yeah, extension light. Cords. The outdoor light, the street light in there. You're going to see, who knows what you're going to see in there. So I don't think I would let them in to facilitate any repairs if you're smart.
3: I got a guy.
0: You got a guy?
3: Yeah. It's a friend of mine I know on Facebook for a long time. He rehabs houses for a living.
1: And he reached out to you, what, like right
0: he
1: now?
0: He must have,
3: he
0: during the break.
3: He messaged me during the commercial break, yeah.
1: What did he say?
3: He said he could replace the whole cabinet because he's rehabbing apartments at the Reserve Square, and the cabinets are like literally top-notch, but they want different ones. So he's going to let me have one of the used ones.
0: Oh, okay.
2: On the air.
1: Is he going to put it in and install it for you or just give it to you?
3: No, he's going to help me install it.
1: Oh, cool.
0: Nice.
3: When he has a chance. Well,
0: okay.
3: So that was very nice of him, and I appreciate that.
0: Okay. All right. That will be probably improve your appearance coming in now that you'll have a mirror. Jeffrey hasn't had a mirror anywhere in his house.
1: That's been the problem,
0: for a
1: yeah.
0: year. Mm-hmm. And RJ says, don't let him lie about that mirror. And Rob says, I guarantee Tomas threw one of his tantrums and punched the mirror like he punched his radio screen and the windshield, so on and so forth. The TV, don't forget about that.
2: That's what I first
0: thought. They wouldn't surprise me.
2: Yeah.
3: No, that didn't happen.
0: How do you know?
2: It could happen.
3: But it didn't. That's the whole point.
0: How do you know?
3: For one, the door, I don't know how the door just fell out, fell from the, with the hinges attached, because when you put the screws in the kind of wood that they use, sometimes that wood wears out over time. Mm. And the door fell, and that's how the mirror broke. I believe that my son did not cause it.
4: So you were there when it fell?
3: No, they told me about it. I was like, oh, crap.
4: Oh, so you weren't around when it actually happened.
0: So the culprit was there when it happened.
3: Correct.
0: The alleged perpetrator was there?
3: He was not the alleged perpetrator. Nice try, dude.
2: I think
0: well, he's alleged.
2: Was.
0: RJ says he's the alleged perpetrator.
3: Well, RJ's wrong.
2: Don't you have screws? Like, my cabinets have been loose, and I just screwed.
5: It's that particle board stuff. It's not.
0: Yeah,
5: there.
0: That stuff's
3: yeah,
0: cheap.
3: Yeah, particle
0: that's
3: boards.
0: Just, yeah. Yeah, falls right apart. I'm going to tell you two things. You tell me which one is creepier. It's a very close neck-and-neck decision here. Here's a guy named Laramie Briggs Jr. He's 44 years old, lives in Ashford, Connecticut, and he lives in an apartment complex or building or whatever. He's got his neck is tattooed up. He's got maybe a face tattoo or something going on. I'm not sure exactly what he is here, but he was arrested because he allegedly snuck into his neighbor's apartment, this young woman, while she slept. This was on Tuesday, and she's asleep, dead asleep. This guy just was standing over her, masturbating while she was sleeping. Yep, right on the couch. She was asleep on the couch, and he just stood over her masturbating. She woke up and bravely chased the guy out. She called the cops. She easily told them who it was. She says, this is my neighbor who lives on the second floor. Cops tried to talk to him through the locked door of his apartment. He refused to talk. So then they eventually broke the door down and arrested him. So he is now charged with second-degree burglary, interfering with an officer, disorderly conduct. Now that seems like, wouldn't there be any sort of additional charges? That's what you get. A guy breaks into your house and masturbates over you, and you get him with second-degree burglary. And then these other ones, interfering with an officer and disorderly conduct, those are just probably going to be thrown out because they just try to charge you with that no matter what. But There's no other charge for masturbating, breaking into a home and masturbating, standing over a chick. There's no sexual assault charges, sexual, you know, there's got to be some sort of other charge. This is all they have charged him with? That's really surprising. Maybe it's not sexual assault, but maybe it's, what's there, was there one, there's a, what is it, gross sexual
1: imposition.
0: Okay, but I don't know what is that exactly, but,
1: I don't know, but it's
0: sounds gross, like that could apply.
1: It's,
0: I don't know if it was a gross sexual imposition, it was a gross sexual position, that's for sure. Just standing over you, cranking it.
5: I can't get over facial hair.
0: What's that?
5: I can't get over this guy's facial hair. You said tattoos and stuff, but why is it all sideways?
2: Oh, his mustache?
5: Oh, and his little beard thing. Oh. It's diagonal.
1: Maybe like it's a backslash.
0: Maybe his face is, yeah, he has like a little vertical strip of facial hair coming from the bottom lip going down to the chin.
5: And the little mustache.
0: That's normally supposed to be straight. Maybe his whole face is crooked or something, perhaps.
1: He might
0: sure
1: have Coke jaw going on and he's just grinding his teeth.
5: No, that,
1: and maybe
5: that
1: they just grabbed
5: thing
1: a
5: is way off to the left.
4: Well, look at his eyes. He's obviously not making good choices.
0: Yeah.
4: So
0: yeah.
4: I don't see him being very worried about a straight line.
5: Is this guy standing over you masturbating?
4: Ugh.
0: Now, he does have additional, he has charges from the past. He's been arrested, surprisingly, he's been arrested multiple times in the past, but... I mean, what would you do if you woke up? Crystal, you live by yourself. If you woke up and there's that creep, maybe you fell asleep on the couch watching TV. You wake up and you see that gross guy standing over you masturbating. What do you do? Do you, I don't know. I'm not a woman, but the first instinct.
1: To just let him finish and maybe he'd walk out?
0: Well, no, I was going to say
4: you would do.
0: Punch him right in the
1: him to make it go by faster. I don't know. No, I think you uppercut. You uppercut immediately
0: right into the ball sack.
1: Or do you trick him into thinking maybe, oh, okay, let me see that, and then you grab it and rip it off.
4: Ugh. No, either way, I think my initial reaction would be to back up.
1: Yeah.
4: Get some space between me and this guy. And then I would be like, what are you doing? I'd probably yell. It'd probably be my first instinct. Back up and start screaming. What are you doing? Get out of here. Calling the cops.
0: Maybe just run right out of the house.
4: Yeah.
0: Like starts, and then once you're outside, start screaming for help from the neighbors or something. Because if you're inside and you start screaming, you don't know what the guy... This woman's very lucky. If this guy goes in there and breaks into a woman's home and is doing that...
4: He might... attack you. That's what I was wondering. Is he naked? Does he have clothes on? Because if he's naked, I know he doesn't have a weapon. If he has clothes on and just his junk hanging out, he could have something in his pockets.
0: Yeah.
4: I would be worried about now he might rape me or attack me.
0: Of course. Absolutely. I mean, geez. Anyway, so I'm really surprised they didn't hit that guy with additional charges, but... All right, so is that the creepiest thing, or is the creepiest thing the world's first ever AI feature film, which is now premiering at the Cannes Film Festival? It's called Hellgrind. It's 95 minutes. The entire thing was created with AI. It took 15 weeks to create. It took a team of 15 weeks, 2 weeks to create. Which is incredible. I was really excited to see what this was going to look like. And then they released the trailer of this. By the way, this entire film cost $500,000 to produce. $400,000 of that went to compute costs for AI generation. So only about $100,000 for the people, $400,000 for the actual compute power to make the imagery for this movie. Everything you see is 100% AI generated. But you'd think if you went through all that trouble and you spent $500,000 to make a movie, which by movie standards is incredibly cheap. Yeah. You look at a regular action movie or something like that. I don't know. What would you say that would cost?
1: An action movie?
2: There's a comparison.
3: I'd say about like $4 or $5 million to make.
0: Oh, no. Way more than that.
1: 50 to 100 million? I don't know.
0: Yeah.
2: Comparison in the article. was, by contrast, they say the Mandalorian, Disney's movie that's coming out this weekend.
1: With who?
2: Huh?
1: Well, it's not called that. What's it called?
2: I don't know how to say Grogu. That production budget of $166 million.
0: Well, that's really a big budget movie. But I would say at a minimum, probably $50 million to make an action movie if you wanted to do it on the cheap. So this cost only $500,000. So I was like, this is the future of movie making. There's no doubt about it. But then I watched like the first 20 seconds of this trailer, and I will play it for you here in just a second, but it's terrible. So if you wanted to make the first AI feature film, wouldn't you come up with a coherent story? Wouldn't you come up with something? Here's a little bit of the world's first AI movie.
6: You ever think about what happens after?
7: After what?
6: After we stop.
0: Just random stuff of like a demon looking thing. This guy transforming into something.
7: So what now?
0: Helicopters flying.
6: The earth, there was a war between angels and demons. Trailers.
1: Yeah, I don't know. This doesn't look as bad as I thought you were going to say.
5: No, you
1: this is what really a trailer is.
5: Up a horrible thing. But.
1: No, but they say the God. The trailer never explains anything.
5: No,
1: it goes.
5: It's not a story. It's the trailer.
1: You go.
0: I understand what a movie trailer is, but
5: do you?
0: It's just random nonsensical.
5: That's what a trailer is.
1: Do you want to see
0: trailer? You want to give a little bit of a plot, and this plot is just nonsensical. If there is a plot, and
1: well,
0: if you
1: go back
0: 10 seconds and just let's hear the audio of these people now. I'm assuming, well, actually, I don't know. Is the AI, is there any voiceover to this, or is it all AI-generated voices as well? I think the entire thing is AI, but it's a little unnatural, obviously. Here, listen to this. Go back about 10 seconds and let the characters talk.
6: Long before humans walked the earth, there was a war between angels and demons.
8: There's some other world full of demons, and now they're hunting us?
9: Are you kidding me?
6: They say the gods forged 6 artifacts of unimaginable power. 3 were taken by demons. 3 were hidden on Earth.
8: What happens if the monsters get to them first?
6: Our world ends.
1: All right, they set it up. I see what they're doing. Okay, they got a...
9: Did it just eat my bomb?
0: The demon just ate the bomb and then farted it out.
10: Sir, are you ready to fight?
9: Yes.
0: And there's like a robot now fighting him. And
5: he's training it.
11: Thank you, young man.
9: What kind of training is this bullshit?
0: There's a little old lady robot. There's a hovercraft.
9: She's alive.
0: There's a karate guy.
5: You're just naming all the items in it?
0: Yeah.
5: The bulletin board back there. There's some fire.
1: This looks like a
5: normal trailer.
1: It's similar to Mortal Kombat. Like, it looks like there's going to be a fighting thing, but there's also Lord of the Rings kind of mixed in where there's 3 different. Some of the good people have, I don't know if they said rings or what. I think the biggest problem is the story sucks.
0: Yeah, the story
1: sucks.
0: Well,
1: the story's a ripoff. It's a ripoff of just other stories.
0: Now, would you know, let's just say some of it, obviously, you know, the demons, whatever. But if you just saw this and you saw this, I guess maybe Asian-looking guy that's the main character. He has this weird red strip on his nose for some reason. But would you immediately go, that guy is completely AI-generated if you saw this and you didn't know this was an AI feature film?
1: I don't think so. Not, no.
5: No, because movies have so much CG in them now.
2: Yeah.
5: It doesn't even matter.
1: Everything looks fake.
4: That girl looks fake to me.
5: Yeah.
4: The one girl
5: video game-ish.
4: Yeah. And video games have gotten really great.
5: Really good, yeah.
4: So, and I think the audio does sound weird when she was talking. So they're hunting us. It just sounded a little robotic to me.
0: Yeah. That sounded... So this is definitely, no doubt about it, the future of movie making. This is how movies, every movie will be made this way. Not every movie, but a lot of movies are going to be made this way, because you'll be able to relatively cheaply get your vision out, and you won't require a crew of 500 people and 60 actors and, you know, teams of artists. You'll be able to do it with a skeleton crew, or eventually not one person will be able to create all of this on their own, an entire feature film. So
1: maybe, but I don't know if anybody's going to pay to go see that.
0: I think they would if the story is really good. I think that's the most important part, is what is the story of this movie?
1: Lazy person that's making, that's just typing in the prompts, is also going to have ChatGPT write the script too.
0: I don't know. Well, you could have, I don't know about that for sure, but I don't think you're lazy if you're making a feature length AI movie, because it's incredibly difficult. And it's not just typing in a prompt. I mean, they must have had some sort of, I don't know how they did it actually, but in order to maintain all of the character continuity, things like that, there's a lot that would go into this. It only took them a couple of weeks, and there's, I think, what, 15 people I said they had make it. So this is just the first one to be a feature-length AI movie. It will only go uphill from here, I think. I mean, you'll have garbage that some kid will make in his basement or whatever, but when you put a team of skilled people together, even people who are movie makers now or storytellers now, and you put the tools in their hands, I think the future will be
1: make them, but I think then people will stop going too.
0: Not necessarily. I don't think so. Again, if the story is good, I think people will watch it no matter what. Will they go to a movie theater for it? I don't know. Maybe. I don't know if people are going to movie theaters now, but will they stream it? I don't see why not. I mean, when you look at a movie now, look at how much is CGI. Why, you don't complain about that, do you?
1: I don't go see like Transformers and stuff.
0: Yeah, you just went to see Mortal Kombat. Isn't that whole thing filled with CGI?
1: Those are real monsters. Kano was real. Johnny Cage was real.
0: So I'm just saying, I think 10 years from now, 15 years from now, 20 years from now, you're going to look back at the way that they make movies today, or that they have for the past 50, 60, 70 years, and you're going to go, oh, that's so antiquated. But this is not a great example of fantastic storytelling and a great movie by any stretch of the imagination, I don't think. Doogie, what do you have coming up in the shizzy?
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0: All right, we'll be right back on Rover's Morning Glory. 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
16: From the Price Chopper Market 32 Traffic Center, Interstate 88 going eastbound from I-81 to Route 7. You'll find no delays or issues. Everything is moving up to speed. And Route 17 westbound from State Line Road to I-81. You'll find that everything is moving up to speed there as well. with Binghamton Traffic. I'm Kenny Dees.
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19: I'm meteorologist Jason Caterina from the William Mattar Weather Center. Hurt in a car? Call William Mattar. Clouds and sun today with a high of 66. Cloudy tonight, a little rain toward dawn, the low 48. Breezy and cooler with rain and damp and raw day, the high of 50 Saturday.
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22: 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Next Wednesday on Amazon Prime Video, the launch of the new Marvel series Spider-Noir, starring Nicolas Cage. Next Thursday on Hulu, the season two premiere of Deli Boys. Next Thursday over on Paramount Plus, the fourth season launch of Criminal Minds Evolution. And next Friday on Apple TV, the series start of Star City, as well as the John Travolta film Propeller One Way Night Coach.
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23: Welcome back to the show that makes you feel good about yourself. Yeah, because you're not as f***ed up as us, are you? Ralph's Morning Glory.
24: Doogie, you have the shizzy coming up in just a moment. What's on the way?
25: Do you have any Kleenex by you, Rover?
24: Any Kleenex?
25: Yeah, you're going to start crying. Wow. I've got some news for you that might make you very sad. I'll tell you the news story next.
24: All right, we'll get into that in just a minute. I do have a roll of paper towels
25: that
24: next to me, but that's only because I spilled my giant cup of ice and water all over the desk last commercial break, and I had to sop it all up. And if
26: need a sippy cup,
24: I need a lid on it. I also have something Victoria's Secret. They remember Victoria's Secret a few years ago. They go, oh yeah, we're going to be inclusive and body positive and all that. I'll let you know how that worked out for them and what they're doing now in just a minute. But first, Doogie, are you ready for the shizzy?
25: I am.
24: Here we go.
25: Hear the shizzy on Rover's Morning Glory. A mosque in San Diego has reopened after a deadly shooting earlier this week. The Islamic Center of San Diego held its first prayer service. And this is just this week, just days after two teen gunmen killed three people outside the mosque. Security stood watch as neighbors returned, honoring the victims who tried to stop the attack. Police say their actions helped protect about 140 students by triggering a lockdown. And they said that obviously saved lives. So the investigation into the gunmen continues as the community is trying to come together to support the victims' families. Hmm. I don't know if I would go to that. Would you? I'd be scared.
24: Well, sure, if that's your mosque or your church or whatever, are you going to stop going there because this tragic event took place there? It is I mean, it is disturbing. It's disturbing. All these mass shootings are very disturbing. And look how quickly we move on from all of these things. It's just, it'll be forgotten in a matter of days because we'll be on to the next one.
0: Yeah.
24: It's really a sad state that we're in.
0: So there's going to be a wedding this Memorial Day weekend, and the president doesn't know if he's going to be able to make it. And he's kind of a little annoyed that the wedding's happening because he's such a busy guy. Who's getting married? It's his son.
24: Oh.
0: Donald Trump Jr. and
24: He may or may not make it to the wedding.
0: Donald Trump Jr. and Bettina Anderson are expected to marry over Memorial Day weekend. A little intimate ceremony in the Bahamas. So it's not really easy. Quick little trip. Here's what the president has to say on if he'll attend.
1: Are you attending your son's wedding this weekend, by the way?
2: He'd like me to go, but it's going to be just a small little private affair, and I'm going to try and make it. I'm in the midst. I said, you know, this is not good timing for me. I have a thing called Iran and other things. That's one I can't win on. If I do attend, I get killed. If I don't attend, I get killed. By the fake news, of course, I'm talking about. No, but he's got a very person who I've known for a long time, and hopefully they're going to have a great marriage.
24: This guy's belly button back there is that's really kind of creeping me out. This guy, like, is kind of a larger, portly guy in a tight, like, polo shirt. And he must have a huge Audi belly button because it's just poking out like a creature wanting to come out through his shirt. It
3: kind of reminds me of that movie, The Aliens. The creature in the guy's stomach.
0: When he laughed and pop jiggled.
24: Yeah, like, it's his own little personality right there. That guy.
0: Yeah, go back to the jiggling. Look at
24: him. Oh, man.
0: Shocking security footage shows the moment a woman was knocked down and crushed by her very own car while she was checking the battery under the hood. This is crazy. The woman was just standing in front of her car with the hood raised when the vehicle abruptly jolted forward during this terrifying incident that happened this week. And in the video, you can see the wheel passes directly over her chest and it goes over her head before the car continues rolling over her and then going down.
4: I don't have this yet.
5: That was it. I'm sorry.
4: No.
0: So we'll get that video for you. So there's another crazy story. A watchdog has issued a warning after uncovering hundreds of reports of oven doors shattering without warning, even when they were turned off. According to a Consumer Reports probe, the Consumer Product Safety Commission received over 380 complaints, including 40 injury reports regarding the potential defect between January 2025 and March 2026.
24: I'm looking at this picture of a glass oven door. It's completely shattered all over the floor in front of the oven. And, oh, man, what happened?
0: Well, they're just shattering. They say that 263 of those complaints concern Frigidaire products, although GE had some, Whirlpool, all of them, were also cited. One person said that it sounded like a small bomb went off. Glass shot all over the floor and across the room. Anyone obviously standing right there could have been seriously injured.
24: Yeah.
0: So this is kind of crazy. The appliances, some of the cases had been off for days. The investigation found similar reports dating back more than a decade, including one from 2015 when a couple said their oven door exploded an hour after they had cooked a pizza and turned their oven off. What is it?
24: Just the glass expanding or something because of the heat? Obviously, it's supposed to be designed to withstand that so you can look through it.
0: All the different companies are investigating.
24: That's a big word.
0: Yeah, it is. LG, for example, their reps claim that while it was aware of the incidents, they had not identified a basis at the time for additional action.
5: It's different companies?
0: Yeah.
5: Oh.
0: Yeah.
5: This is weird.
26: Are they all using the same manufacturer for the glass?
24: Yeah, is it all the same glass?
0: That's what they're trying to investigate.
5: Oh.
0: Yeah. Mm. So that's pretty scary.
4: Here's this video Doogie wanted you guys to see of a car running over later.
24: All right.
0: Warning, distressing content.
5: Oh,
0: my God.
6: Oh, geez. So she looks like she's on a highway or something.
26: Yeah, and the car rolls over.
6: Go back to the beginning. So she has the hood up.
3: God.
6: Oh my God.
0: She survived.
4: I didn't want to play it. Because
6: she survived?
4: It's distressing.
0: Oh. Yeah. I said distressing content.
6: So she has the hood up. She looks like she is going to, she's checking. I don't know what, checking the battery. I don't know what she's checking there on the highway.
4: When your car breaks down, you got to look at it.
6: I wouldn't know what's going on. I don't think she knows what's going on under the hood either. And then the car starts moving forward. She falls on her back, and the front left tire goes right over. It basically starts on her legs, goes up her crotch, right over her chest, and then right over her head. Now, thankfully, this must be one of those like weird, teeny tiny European cars, aka Schnitzer mobiles, and it must weigh about 2 pounds or something, because I don't know how you could survive this. She survived?
0: Yeah, she's fine. She walked it off.
4: Where was this?
0: She had she survived with no fractures, no serious injuries. She's good.
3: I mean, and
6: where was it?
4: Was this New York?
0: Comodoro Rivadavia.
4: Hmm.
0: I don't know where that is.
6: Where?
0: Argentinian city.
6: Oh, Argentina. Okay.
3: Well, she doesn't know how to put the car in park. How can she check the battery? I mean,
26: agreed.
0: But she might have thought she did.
6: Sometimes out of your routine or you do something different or strange or whatever.
0: I've
3: never been run over by my car. No,
26: you've never put your car in drive before.
0: Not left it in drive, but you've never thought that you put it in park and then you're like, whoops.
3: No.
7: What if the car was a manual transmission?
0: Not Snitz, not Crystal, Jeffrey.
7: No, I'm saying, what if the car had a manual transmission and she didn't set the parking brake, or put the car in neutral and set the parking brake?
6: Yeah.
3: I did bump it out of a park once in a parking lot.
4: What were you doing?
0: Stupid.
3: Well, I think I told that story before.
4: You were Jay Owen?
3: No, I was with my wife, or my girlfriend at the time.
6: You were having sex?
3: Yeah. We were at a rest stop. Blankets up on the windows, We're going at it. It was a manual car. Going at it, and we knocked the thing. We didn't even notice. It's like rolling through the parking lot as we're doing it.
6: So then, did you end up hitting something, or how did it come to a stop?
3: No, we stopped, and then we,
6: you get out, and you're, this is that where we parked?
3: Yeah.
6: Now, you put up blankets in the windows.
3: Yeah.
6: Isn't that obvious, like, what you're doing in there?
3: Dude, we're 18. It's stupid.
6: All right. Go on, douche.
0: So, this was some sad news yesterday. NASCAR's Kyle Busch died. Now, this was a result of an undisclosed severe illness. He was only 41 years old. He is survived by his wife, Samantha, and 2 children. During a race on May 10th in New York, Busch...
6: 12 days ago. He was racing 12 days ago.
4: Well, he raced even after that. This is what he said on May 10th. Listen to this.
8: Kyle Busch has been suffering from a sinus cold all week. Lost 5 spots on that pit stop. He has asked to have medical attention available after the race.
4: Listen.
8: Here's his radio.
9: And can somebody try to find Bill Heisel? Guy, tell him I need him after the race, please.
10: Hey, do you want Mr. Bill at your car or at your bus after the race?
9: Bus, I'm gonna need a shot. Copy. He'll be at your bus.
4: He needs a shot.
6: He's need a shot. Racing a shot of what? What is this?
8: Completely stuffed up like that.
0: He was sick. Sinus
6: cold is what they said.
0: So it's such a weird story. And because then,
4: there's one more thing. Sorry, May 15th, he raced and he won. And they ask him, like, hey, what do you think of this win? So this is after that.
6: Yeah.
11: Why do these moments never get old, Kyle?
12: Because you never know when the last one is, So I know all too well, unfortunately, with the Cup stuff. But, here with the truck stuff right now is it's awesome just to be a part of Spire Motorsports. Thanks to Jeff and Dan and Mr. H for the opportunity. HendrickCars.com. I'm sure it looked great out front leading the race. And it wasn't just Kyle Larson doing it. So... feels good to have another Kyle being able to do it and putting ourselves in victory lanes.
6: So he basically says, she's like, why is this special? Well, you never know when the last one is. And that was the last race that he won.
0: Well, apparently there's some weird stuff. So there was a freak home accident where he was from what I read, I don't know, but from what I read, he was changing something in his home and the ladder collapsed and he had a pretty bad cut. So he goes to the hospital, gets 24 stitches from this leg cut.
4: Okay. When was that?
0: This says early 2026, so this year.
13: Mm-hmm. Okay.
0: And then it says the severe sinus, he raced through that, then he does the whole doctor, and then they said that he was on May, yesterday, he was hospitalized with the severe illness, and then just mere hours later, he's dead. So what happened?
4: I heard, and I don't know, this is just online experts, that, and Jeffrey, I don't know if this is true, but if you're a pilot and you have a sinus infection, or like a, do they not let you fly?
7: I wouldn't think so because of the altitude difference or the air pressure difference when you're at altitude.
4: Something to do with the G-forces make the sinus infection worse.
26: That yes,
4: worse.
26: Really? It happened to my friend just recently, and she didn't know what was going on. She thought she was dying. She said that half of her face just stopped. It was drooping down, and she couldn't even do anything about it. She said she was in so much pain in her face. She had a sinus infection.
13: She'd
26: and
13: go
26: she
13: to
26: had
13: the
26: fly.
13: Hospital?
26: She was in the air, and when... A flight attendant was helping her and was like, you know, what do you have going on? Have you taken any? And she's like, well, I have a sinus infection. I've been on medicine for it, though. But she hadn't cleared her passageways or done anything that morning. And it had intensified while she was up in the sky.
4: So people say, online experts.
13: In a race car.
4: That know nothing. Online experts that know nothing say, the sinus infection could get worse because he's racing. And all those G-forces are doing something and making it 10 times worse.
24: I understand the pressure difference. The G, I don't, maybe, possibly, but.
4: I'd never heard of anything like that.
24: Yeah, I haven't either, but it seems like that would be a more widely known thing because he's not the first person that races cars to ever get a sinus infection.
4: Yeah, you're right.
24: So this should be pretty well documented. And if it was indeed dangerous, people would go, oh, you can't race with a sinus infection. Everyone knows that. But no, I've never heard of this. So.
4: And then I saw people saying it was that shot he took, too.
0: What was it? And did he,
4: It was a clot, the clot shot he got.
24: Oh, come
0: on. Did he win some settlement?
4: Psychos are saying this.
24: What, he's still getting,
0: he got a
24: COVID vaccine after the race, the clot shot, and it killed him?
0: No, someone said that he won some settlement with a pharmaceutical company. Is that true?
4: Oh, I don't know.
0: Mm. And that you should, this should be investigated? Because then he gets this apparent shot.

0: weeks and there's still no answers, I'd say.
1: Could it be meningitis? Could it be sepsis? That's what people are speculating.
2: All right, I guess we'll find out more in the coming days. Go on.
1: Did you watch the game last night with the Knicks and the Cavaliers?
2: Oh, my God.
1: So depressing. Yeah.
2: Jeez.
1: Knicks are up 2-0.
2: Yeah, they got blown out. I mean, they were, through the first half, they were, you know, hanging in there. But then the second half, I don't know what's going on. They just, lackadaisical is kind of the word I would use to explain it. It's like they're just not committed to anything. Boy, it was bad. Now, they did this in the last series. They went down by two games. They came back. They won that. Can they do it again? I don't know. Not with what we've witnessed over the past two games. Go on.
1: So we have the game three tonight with the Spurs hosting Thunder. Series is tied 1-1. And then tomorrow you're going to have game three in Cleveland. The Cavaliers will be hosting the Knicks. So the Knicks lead 2-0 going into the holiday weekend. And then finally, Rover, some sad news. Netflix's hit series, your very favorite hit series, Emily in Paris, will end with season 6.
2: Over? Completely?
1: Done. Yes.
2: No.
1: Yes, Lily Collins confirmed filming is underway in Greece, calling the final installment a heartfelt farewell to fans after the show's 6th season run. They are done. What are you going to do? And you're all caught up with all 5 seasons? Like, you've watched?
2: There has to be a spinoff. There's got to be something. I can't live without Emily in Paris.
1: Where does she go next?
2: What kind of world? Who wants to live in a world without Emily in Paris?
1: I'm fine.
2: Nobody.
1: I'm good. There you go. That's a shizzy on Rover's Morning Glory.
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2: Angie says she has been hearing that Kyle Busch was sick for a few weeks, but did not go to an actual doctor. So it worsened, resulting in double pneumonia and blood coming up when he was coughing. It was very severe. That's what she's seen. And then somebody else says it was sepsis. Bacteria from a sinus infection got into his bloodstream. I mean, all of these are very...
1: Yeah, that's what I see, too, is sepsis.
2: B1 says the issue is James... Speaking of the Cavaliers, the issue is James Harden not playing defense and waiting until the last minute to do something on offense, which forces us to take a bad shot. They need to sit Harden and bring him off the bench. Now, I did see, like, in game one, I'm not a huge basketball fan. I don't know. I don't watch basketball often, but that is what the Knicks... They were... And I didn't even understand why exactly, but they were saying in game one, they just kept going right at James Harden every time. Like, they were down by, I think, 22 points, the Knicks were. They come back in a fourth quarter miracle because they just were going straight at James Harden every single play and scoring every single play. Is he notoriously bad at defense or something? Or I don't know the answer to that. Again, I don't follow basketball a whole lot. And then I think that yesterday they went on an... I think the Knicks went on an 18-0 run versus the Cavs. I mean, it was they for much of the game, they weren't getting blown out until some point in the late third quarter, I think. But it was I think the word you're looking for, Dougie. You said it, depressing.
1: Yeah.
2: Drew in Rochester, New York. You're on Rover's Morning Glory. Good morning, Drew.
4: Hey, I just wanted to mention something about the shock, the sinus infection, Kyle Busch.
2: Mm-hmm. Yeah.
4: Yeah. So I used to get sinus infections all the time. I mean, once every, like, 2 months, I would have to go to the doctor for a cortisol shot. That's probably what he's talking about. Like, I would get it in my side or I'll get it in my arm.
2: Well, what would kill him from the sinus infection? How did he end up dead just all of a sudden like that?

0: And we saw him in that interview. He seemed okay in that interview, which was just on the 15th.
1: I'm not explaining how he died. I'm just saying when he was asking for the shot, he was probably just saying, I'm congested or something's going on in my head. I got to get that cortisol shot.
0: And it must be fairly bad if you're saying that, you know, you're on your radio in the middle of a race saying that you can't wait until you end the race and tell somebody, hey, where's that doctor? Get that doctor. So it must have really been aggravating him, whatever it was. Thank you, Drew. Joe, you're on Rover's Morning Glory. Good morning, Joe. Joe, are you there? Okay, not there. Well, I guess we'll find out in the coming days. Somebody says, we still don't know why Chuck Norris died either. Wasn't he just old? I mean, that guy was old as hell, wasn't he? Yeah, that guy's old. I don't know if there's a cause of death there other than just ancient. I've got to take a break. 866, yo, Rover. 86 Chuck Norris was. We'll be right back on Rover's Morning Glory. Hang on.
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0: County Road 20 between B and W Memorial Highway and Conklin Road. The road is reduced to one lane. That's due to bridge maintenance operations. And Route 26 outbound from Union Center to Route 17. You'll find everything moving up to speed. With Binghamton Traffic, I'm Kenny Dees.
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0: dying of, well, we don't know of what yet, but in a race on his radio, he did say that he had he is battling a sinus infection, and then he had called for a doctor. This was just about 2 weeks ago, if that. And he had called for a doctor to meet him after the race, give him his shot, whatever that means. And somebody sent me a link to the Sleep and Sinus Centers of Georgia, where they explain that dying from a sinus infection is really incredibly rare. However, it is technically possible. You could get orbital cellulitis, which is an infection of the tissue surrounding the eye, causing painful swelling, redness, and vision problems, and it can cause permanent eye damage, or it can spread the infection to the brain. Meningitis is an inflammation of the membranes around the brain and spinal cord, which requires immediate treatment. Brain abscess, which is a localized collection of pus in the brain caused by bacterial spread from the sinuses. Or sepsis, life-threatening body-wide response to the infection. They say that sinus infections rarely lead to it, though. But if you do have sepsis, it requires urgent medical care to prevent organ failure and death. So maybe that's what happened. Maybe it was one of those. I've never heard of anybody dying from that before, but technically it is possible, I suppose. Man, what a terrible... I'm not a big race fan. I don't know much about any of these guys, frankly, but... Jeez, what a way. What a way to go.
1: I'm going in 2 weeks.
0: Oh, yeah? You're taking the RV?
1: To the infield. NASCAR.
0: What are you... You pack all your own beer in there and everything, and you just party down in the infield, or how does it work?
1: I don't know. I'm going to bring a bunch, but I assume they'll be like vendors. Because, I mean...
0: But wouldn't you want to bring your own, though? It's a lot cheaper.
1: Oh, yeah, beer, but I think food, you know, you only bring so much food, and I think I'm going to bring food, but at the same time, I'm expecting that there's, I mean, it's a major event. I assume there's food available. And I guess some people show up a week before. Did you know that? You can move into the infield. If the race is on a Sunday, you move in on Monday.
2: What are you going to?
0: What's God. NASCAR. Live there for a week.
2: Just a NASCAR race?
1: Just go to a NASCAR race.
2: Where at?
1: Michigan.
2: Well, how far? Like your thing?
1: 3 hours.
2: That's exciting.
0: Will the RV make it there for a three-hour trip?
1: 3 hours easy.
0: You think so?
1: A four and above is where you get in the sketchy territory.
0: The line.
1: Yeah.
0: Okay.
1: No, right. Three. We just got, what did we just get done? We just got the brakes done. Some sort of cooling line. I don't remember. Oh, yeah, it was overheating, so we bypassed the heater core. We don't have heat right now. We're out of heat. That's all right, though.
3: Yeah, you don't need heat.
1: It's just bypass that. So now
2: you need air. Like, it's going to be warm.
1: Oh, no, the air conditioner's way off. We have a separate air conditioner, like a mini split thing, but the the actual air conditioning from the vents, that's long gone.
0: That's
1: a luxury item. The most we have is the mini. I don't know if it's really even called a mini split. It's a different air conditioning, separate unit, run off the generator above.
0: On the roof.
1: On the roof, yeah.
0: Joe, you're on Rover's Morning Glory. Good morning, Joe.
4: Yo, Rover, how are you guys doing today?
0: Hey, man, what's happening, bud?
4: Not much. So, back with the Kyle Busch thing. So, I've been, since I was a little kid, I get real bad sinus and ear infections. So, about three years ago, my ear was really, really bad, and it was bothering me, hurting me. I went to the doctor. She's like, yeah, you've got a ear infection, so just take these antibiotics. So I was taking the antibiotics, and then all of a sudden, like, my throat started hurting. And when I was swallowing it like food, it felt like shards of glass. And then all of a sudden, I was eating, like, the one night I was eating rice. And I was coughing. Every time I tried to chew it and swallow it, I'd cough it back up. I'm like, what the hell's wrong? So then I I said, well, let me try some soup. I couldn't even swallow the soup. I'd cough the soup up. Well, here what happened, the ear infection was so bad it traveled down my throat into my, by just above my vocal cords and swelled my throat shut. I had to be rushed to the ICU down at the main campus of the hospital downtown, intubated. I was in ICU for 4 days.
0: Intubated. Oh, man.
4: And then...
0: From an ear infection.
4: And I was in a... From an ear infection. Then I was in a step-down unit for another 5 days just to recover from being in the ICU.
0: Wow.
3: Yeah, the ears, so nose, and throat are all connected.
0: They are.
4: Yeah.
0: Wow.
4: From an ear infection, I was in the ICU for 4 days and then a regular step-down unit.
0: Would have killed you. What a way to go, too, by the way, if that's what you know. Oh, what got Joe? An ear infection got him.
4: And I went to the urgent care. I'm like, yeah, I think something's not right. And they're like, I don't think we can help you. And they transferred me. They called 911. The ambulance took me to a local hospital. And the local hospital's like, yeah, we can't.
0: All right, Joe, thank you. By the way, Charlie, quite a few people are telling me here. Here's they're saying you need to bring food and beer. There are not enough food vendors to get you through. You generally bring your own. Jeff Jr. says bring plenty of your own food and beers. You are locked into the infield.
2: Oh, boy. Peanut butter and jelly and loaves of bread.
1: I was told you're not locked in because you can. There's a tunnel that you can leave. I mean, your car's locked in, obviously, but you could walk out.
2: Do you want me to make a list of what to get?
1: Of how to eat?
2: Yeah.
0: But it's probably...
2: I'm good at it.
0: It's probably quite a long walk that from wherever you are through to wherever. It's probably... I would be self-sufficient as you can be, I think. Yeah. Dave, you're on Rover's Morning Glory. Good morning, Dave.
5: Hey, Rover's. CLY.
0: Arbe, what's up?
5: Hey, Deltra, you guys pretty much covered it, but you guys take as much food as you want, beer. Like they said, you're going to be locked into that infield, and there are vendors, but the lines are insanely long.
1: You're saying while the race is going on, or the entire weekend, their vendors are long?
5: You know what?
1: I have no idea. I just assume that while the race is going on, yeah, that's when the most amount of people are going to be going, most amount of people are going to be there, and then the vendors might be long for that. But I mean, just in the middle of the day.
5: I'm not real sure how long when the vendors open.
1: Oh, okay.
5: On race day. Mm. Uh-huh. You know, you'll be outside the track if you go early. They don't let anybody into the track until race day morning. So if you go early, say you go on Friday, yeah, you can walk around everywhere. There's vendors, there's T-shirt vendors, there's food vendors everywhere.
2: Charlie's shaking his head.
1: I don't think this guy actually really knows what he's talking about.
0: Why is that, Charlie? Because you're saying you can go on the infield early, and then you're just living in the infield?
1: Yeah, you can go to the infield before Friday. You can get there. If you get there in time, you can get to the infield Friday. The race isn't until Sunday.
0: There's races.
1: Yeah, not going to get there till Friday night, so I probably won't be able to cross. There's no tunnel in Michigan, at least. So I have to take the RV on the track. I have to take the RV on the track to cross. But that's going to be after Friday night's race, an hour after Friday night's race.
0: But you have to take the RV across the track? No tunnel? So you actually drive on the track?
1: From what I was told from a guy that goes every year.
3: I want a picture of the RV driving on that track. It'd be great. Not even across.
1: I don't think it's going. I don't think you're going to go.
0: In a circle?
1: A circle. I think you're just going.
0: Nobody's stopping you, are they? I mean, take a little detour, Charlie. Yeah. Dave.
1: This guy, Dave said you can't get there until, you can't go there until race day? Till Sunday? Where is it? I believe you can get there earlier.
0: Jeff Jr. says tunnel closes, and yes, it's far. Bring your own stuff. So
6: you got an oven and stuff, or a stovetop and stuff? Does that work?
1: I don't know if it works. We've never hooked propane up to it.
2: Mm. Do you have a generator?
1: Yeah, the generator's in it. In there. Okay. Yeah, the generator's fine. Okay.
0: So you might need to do a little dry run almost to just make sure you guys are set. They'll figure it out. Also, the other thing with vendors, I don't know, are they going to be super expensive at an event like that? So if you want a beer or a hot dog or a cheeseburger, who knows what it's going to cost, but
3: all right. Speaking of cars.
0: Yeah.
3: You were talking about all the work you did on the RV, Charlie, mm-hmm. but Jeffrey was telling me about the work that's going to get done on his car.
7: What are you doing? Oh.
1: What?
7: Getting a spoiler? What are you getting out of it?
8: No. Special exhaust? I've said this before. I've broached the subject before. My car needs new rear shocks.
1: Uh-huh. What's wrong with the shocks right now? What's wrong with them?
8: They squeak. They're worn.
1: They're squeak.
0: Mm-hmm. How do you know? They squeak? Your car makes a lot of noise. I don't know if that's the first thing I would fix.
8: No, but the last time when I had my oil changed, the guy that did my oil change took a look at them. And he says, you're going to need to replace those soon.
0: Mm-hmm. All right. So now that you got a little money saved up, when are you going to get that done?
8: He's gonna do them on Saturday.
0: Okay.
8: Because I have to keep that car. I gotta do the best that I can to keep that car running because I can't afford.
0: What's making
8: car right
0: your
8: now.
0: Car sound so loud? When it's you got pull a, into the
8: well,
0: parking
8: okay.
0: Garage?
8: My car has a resonator and it's got holes in it, so we're just gonna see if we can't pull that thing out. Just put a regular piece of pipe in there and it'll quiet it down.
0: Okay. What does a resonator do?
8: I'm not sure what it's even for, but I know it's part of the car's exhaust.
0: So why, if you can just remove it, why even have it there in the first place? Must be doing something.
8: I mean, I don't know. It's the way the car was engineered. I mean, I'm not an automotive engineer, so I couldn't really tell you. So,
0: all right. Have you ever thought about maybe saving up some money and just instead of dumping more and more money into this car, which is literally falling apart, have you thought about buying a more reliable mode of transportation?
8: Financing a car nowadays is just expensive. And with my credit the way it is, I don't think any bank or a loaning company would want to give you a car loan.
2: Know what your credit is.
3: Yeah, go talk to my friends over at Hyundai of Bedford.
0: Ooh.
3: And they could possibly help
0: you. Oh, what a
3: talk slot.
0: Oh, my God.
1: Get it,
0: kind
1: of, Jeffrey. Jesus.
3: Oh, right now they
0: my
3: have
0: goodness.
3: A big hail sale going on, so you could actually save thousands.
1: Hail sale? What is that?
3: Yeah, just some vehicles. They drive exactly the same, Charlie, but they have just a little bit of cosmetic hail damage.
6: Minor.
3: Remember?
0: Hail damage. You know, that happened to when my mother-in-law was here. She's not here any longer, but she was telling me that her car was parked outside. She was somewhere, and the car was outside, and that hailstorm came through a while ago. And that now she has all these tiny little dings on the car from the hail. And that's exactly what Crystal's talking about, I guess. So I don't think you can, I mean, I don't know. Maybe that can be fixed. Can they suck those out? I don't know the answer to that, but... So I don't know what they're going to do with that, or if they're going to get it fixed, or you just have to live with it, I suppose.
7: Yeah, she's a talk slut.
3: Now, he also told me his check engine light's on.
7: What?
3: As well.
0: Oh my God. Why?
8: That came on just yesterday.
0: What? That came on, but your microphone wasn't on.
8: Yeah, that just came on yesterday. I just got done mowing my one neighbor's lawn, and I go to start my car, and it kind of like started kind of rough, you know, and it smoothed out. And I was like, oh crap, my check engine light's on now. So the guy that's going to do my shocks, he's going to run a scan on to see what the issue is. So there's no second guessing.
1: Okay. Yeah. Oh, maybe you can fix it while that's going on.
8: Yeah.
1: In time. Okay.
2: How much is all that?
1: So you're not going to have a car all weekend.
8: No, I'm doing it Saturday.
1: Okay. And what if he doesn't get it done?
8: He'll have it done.
0: Oh, okay.
1: He's
0: confident.
8: Yeah, I'm confident in this gentleman.
1: How do you know?
0: Okay.
8: How do I know? He's the guy that does my oil change.
1: Okay.
8: Same guy that does my oil change.
0: Ollie oil change?
8: Huh?
0: Ollie oil change?
8: No. Nice try, dude.
0: Okay.
3: Dude, you have a good question. Do you know how much it's going to cost you?
8: It's probably going to be about like maybe $60. I mean, you figure like...
0: No.
3: For the rear shocks?
0: No.
2: You should ask.
0: No.
8: He told me, I think it's $40, because it's $20 per shock. And he's not charging me the labor.
0: $20 per shock.
8: So it's like $40.
0: That's it. I find this incredibly hard to believe. You're going to get an entire car repair for $40.
8: Yeah, I got my own thing for $35.
0: And he's going to diagnose what else is going on, why the check engine light is on.
8: Yeah, you just hook up a scanner to the little computer port underneath the steering wheel.
0: Okay. All right. Well, I guess we'll find out next week how much he actually ended up spending on that. I saw that. Do you remember Victoria's Secret a few years ago? Probably about 6 or 7 years ago. During all the hashtag Me Too stuff and all the body positivity stuff. And they were kind of getting dragged because they weren't inclusive enough. They didn't have enough fat models. They didn't have enough this, that, or the other, whatever. And one of the guys, I think it was for Victoria's Secret, there was one executive or fashion director, somebody was like, you'll never see a transgender model on a Victoria's Secret runway ever. And then people were really up in arms over that. And they basically ran him out of town and they completely reinvented themselves to become essentially woke. And that hasn't really worked out for them. So they changed late last year and they say, you know what? Forget all that woke nonsense. They got a new CEO. It's a female CEO. I think her name is Hillary Super. And they have reinvented themselves. And they have basically said, you know what we're going to do? We're a lingerie company. We're going to put hot chicks in lingerie. I know it's a novel idea, but they had even stopped. Remember the Victoria's Secret fashion show, which was so big for so long? They stopped doing that because they were like, that's kind of gross. We don't like that. Hot chicks prancing around in our product. Oh, that might make fat people or ugly people feel bad about themselves. So they stopped doing that. They brought that back 2 years ago. They have an I think their new tagline is unapologetically sexy or something like that. But they've even taken it so far that their stock ticker, which was VSCO for Victoria's Secret Company, I guess, I'm guessing, I don't know. But they are changing their stock ticker starting next month to VSXY so that, they're like, hey, you know what? We have brought sexy, like Timberlake, we've brought sexy back to lingerie and their sales. What do you think has happened to their sales? Plummeting or skyrocketing? What do you think?
2: Plummeting.
0: No, skyrocketing. Their sales are going up and up and up. And this is, these companies get browbeat into changing their whole identity and running away from their identity. Yeah, you sell lingerie. You're supposed to be a bunch of hot chicks. People are supposed to be sexy in this lingerie. And they bent over backwards trying to put transgender dwarf amputees with vitiligo on runways and in ads. And nobody wants to see that. I hate to say it. Nobody wants to see that.
2: I don't think it's about the transgender. I think it's about the skinny, skinny models. I think it's about having women feel that we're worthy enough. I'm not skinny. I'm not worthy enough being in Victoria's Secret clothing.
0: They're making sizes for you, too. Sizes for everybody, but let's not kid ourselves. If you want to look at sexy, hot-ass women, that's it. You want to look at models, not big, pudgy, housewives. No offense.
1: They're not selling to you, Rover. I don't.
2: Yeah.
1: That's what I don't get. Like, I personally don't care what if they have big, fat ladies or they have super hot women. I think you're trying to just sell to women.
2: Right.
0: Who are those women buying them for?
2: What?
0: To impress men.
1: Sure. But I can't tell you last time I've seen a Victoria's Secret ad. So I have no idea who's in it, why. I don't.
0: They put hot chicks back in it. It was chicks that were not hot. And now they put hot chicks back in there.
1: I don't get served those ads because I'm a guy. So I don't really know what they're putting in. And I just know that all they should be doing is trying to make money. And if it is hot chicks that sell to other hot chicks, I don't know. I have no idea.
2: But that's kind of hypocritical of you, Rover, to say, oh, hot chicks. No offense to you, Doogie. You're not a hot, you're a frumpy old lady. So
0: buy the stuff, but they're not going to put you on their runway show. They shouldn't.
2: But listen to what we just did this week, which makes you so hypocritical. That stupid graphic of bodies that everyone's like, oh, I don't like the real skinny one. That was the hottest body,
0: It was the perfect body type. But that's voted on by men and women. If you ask men, they're probably not picking
1: that. But you're not selling to men.
0: But men are why they are, well, actually, you are selling to men. Men buy this stuff for their girlfriends.
2: Very rarely.
0: For their wives.
1: I'd say, like, what percentage of sales do you think that 1%? Truly is?
2: Have you ever bought Victoria's Secret for your...
1: Nope.
2: Have you ever bought Victoria's Secret for your wife, Rover?
0: Every
2: lie.
1: Never. So he's never done it.
0: Quarter.
1: So,
0: that's lie. Right. But it's your quarterly Victoria's Secret budget that we're going through.
1: How does that compare to the sales of Dove? Because they always have... They got some big people in those ads.
0: Well, I would say, yeah, soap is different. Soap is, soap is a non-sexy product. Lingerie is a sexy product. So you want hot chicks in your ads and in your on the runway. And soap, anybody, to me, that's two totally different products.
1: But they're always showing half-naked bigger people in it.
0: They are, yeah. And maybe that works for them. I don't know. It differentiates them to some extent. But again, when you're trying to sell sexy lingerie, people want to feel sexy when they wear it. That's why they buy it, right?
2: Feel bad.
0: But you want to see it on somebody who is sexy and go, wow, that looks hot. I could look like that, or at least a version of that, if I bought that same exact outfit. If you see it on a 400-pound model with one leg, that doesn't inspire anybody to go, wow, that's hot. I bet my husband or my boyfriend would like that. So I'm glad that they have backtracked and they've gone, okay, you know what? We're not going to apologize anymore. We're done with apologizing. Yeah, we're putting hot chicks up here. We're hot chicks in lingerie. That's what we do. And if you don't like it, kiss our ass. I'm glad that they're finally doing that. Gabe, you're on Rover's Morning Glory. Good morning, Gabe.
9: Yeah. I'd rather see Charlie in lingerie than Doogie.
1: Nobody
9: wants to see Doogie.
2: No one asked you, Gabe. You asked.
1: Gabe, appreciate it. I'll send you pictures later.
0: Next week on Rover's Morning Glory, our Rover's Morning Glory lingerie show, where we all dress up in lingerie. Prance around. Doogie, do you buy anything from Victoria's Secret?
2: No.
0: Or I guess you don't have anybody to buy it for, right?
2: So it's about me feeling good about myself. It's not about trying to please, and you have a bigger audience that way. I want to feel sexy for myself.
1: Is it all just lingerie, or is it mostly just underwear?
2: It's underwear, bra, lingerie.
1: Is it always hot looking, or is it just kind of...
2: They also have that pink brand, don't they?
1: Yeah, I don't really know what that is.
2: But they don't have any stores anymore.
0: It's for like teenagers or something.
2: They have I don't know.
0: They have stores. What do you mean they...
2: All the malls are closed.
0: Well, they have stores.
2: Not as many as they used to.
0: Well, sales are up at Victoria's Secret now that they have, now that they're shying away from their wokeness. I've got to take a break. 866-YO-ROVER is our number. 866-967-6837. Lane, quickly, you're on Rover's Morning Glory. Good morning, Lane.
10: Hey, Rover.
0: Hey, what's happening?
10: Hey, I was just thinking that these women, or the commercials for the women, is thinking that when they buy the lingerie, they're going to turn into these sexy ladies, not the men are going to buy it for their women.
0: Yeah, I think that when they have a commercial and you look at the lingerie and it's on a super hot chick, somebody's going to go, I want to look like that. I aspire to look like that. If they have a sports car commercial, they don't put a fat, bald guy in the sports car commercial. Why? Because they want fat, bald guys to buy that car, because the fat, bald guy is going to go, if I buy that car, I can get the hot chick that's in the commercial. So,
1: Doogie didn't buy it when it was big fat people, or if it's hot people. So what?
0: Well, she's an outlier. I mean, celibate for 15 years however long it's been.
2: Years.
0: So, it doesn't matter what they do with lingerie. She's not going to buy it. I got to take a break. We'll be right back. Hang on.
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12: to I-81. You'll find no delays or issues. Everything is moving up to speed. And I-88 going westbound from Route 7 to I-81. You'll find that everything is moving up to speed there as well. With Binghamton Traffic, I'm Kenny Dees.
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0: Doogie, we have the shizzy coming up in just a few minutes. What do you have on the way? You don't know what you have on the way. Okay.
1: I think Charlie probably just had to even use the facilities, and Doogie had to work the board for a minute. So so she's a little bit delayed in telling you what's coming up in the shizzy.
2: What?
0: Okay.
2: What'd you say?
0: What's coming up in the shizzy, Doogie?
2: I think I have a pretty crazy video of something that happened at a graduation ceremony. And you might be surprised as to who was graduating and why it got out of control.
0: All right, we'll get to that in just a moment. Greg in Buffalo, New York, you're on Rover's Morning Glory. Good morning, Greg.
3: Good morning.
0: Hey,
3: so
0: what's happening?
3: I actually wanted to bring up about JLR's car issue that he's having. It's funny because I actually have to do exhaust work on my fiance's car. And that resonator is put on there to kind of eliminate the high-pitched whining noise that an exhaust can create if it doesn't have the resonator on there. And it also helps with the airflow. So cutting that off, it might not help your case by just replacing it with a regular...
0: I like it. Button. Cut it off. It's like an appendix. I had my appendix removed, Jeffrey, when I was a kid. You don't need that resonator. Just cut the thing out. Who needs it? I got my appendix out. You can cut your resonator out. Why not? Greg, I'm going to give him the thumbs up. I can't wait to see how this work turns out. Thank you, Greg. Charlie, also, can you, at the top of, near the top of filtered over here, can you grab that?

0: that video from Fox News? A lot of people sent this to me yesterday, and they are losing their minds over this clip. And somebody just reminded me, Pumping Iron Matt just sent me a text message, and he says, please talk about this. It's the weirdest thing I've ever seen. If you grab that video, I do want to talk about that briefly after the shizzy. What is the strange? I had so many people email me. They go, what is going on? This is part of the grand plan, conspiracy, you name it. There's a lot of conspiracy theorists emailing me about this. Are you ready for the shizzy douchey?
1: Yeah.
0: Here we go.
2: Hear the shizzy on Rover's Morning Glory.
1: So I'm going to totally steal Charlie for a second because a couple of stories have some insane video. Do you remember earlier this week, there was on the runway a sinkhole, and they had to close down that runway.
0: Yeah, then, I don't know where that was, what airport that was.
1: I don't remember,
0: that was in New York somewhere, I thought.
1: LaGuardia.
0: Yeah. Yeah, okay.
1: And then do you remember the car where the woman fell down the manhole? Yeah.
0: Manhole was open, so they say a truck went by in New York City, took the manhole cover off accidentally. Yeah. It rumbled over this manhole, dislodged it.
1: Yeah.
0: And then a lady parks her car right next to it. Little old lady, grandmother, going to her cleaning job. She worked the overnight shift, so she parks her car on the road, steps out of her car, right down the manhole, drops 10 or 15 feet. That's not what killed her. Apparently the steam that they have going through whatever pipes. I saw a whole thing on
1: what she went
0: New
1: through.
0: New York City, that it was all about how steam powers all of these high-rise buildings. All of the heating and cooling and I just read an article about Denver, too. A lot of their high-rises run on steam. And the oldest continuous running steam network in the world is in Denver, they said. A commercial steam network. This woman fell down and died.
1: Died of a pretty gruesome, it was a very painful death.
0: Was she actually cooked by the steam?
1: Seared her lungs, breathing in all that. Burned all over her body. Anyway, and she was not a little old lady. I think she was my age. She was a grandma, but she was
0: Little old lady, I said. Yeah. What else you have?
1: Here is jaw-dropping footage. This is capturing the moment a Brazilian woman walking on the sidewalk, and this is what happens. She's walking her dog.
0: Mm-hmm.
1: Oh, jeez. The sidewalk just collapses.
0: One, how sidewalks are squares or rectangles of little sections, and one of them just completely, it doesn't even crumble. She just steps onto it, and it just completely, boom, straight down. Did she survive this?
1: She did. It's Juliana Scheel, who's 21 years old, just minding her own business, just walking her dog.
0: Oh, man.
1: When the loose drain cover suddenly caves in, sending her
0: plummeting. Oh, it was a drain cover?
1: Mm-hmm. Plummeting straight down as she, you can see in the video, her panic pup did not fall down with her.
0: Yeah.
3: Well, I think she was holding the leash, and watch, the dog gets pulled forward.
1: And he did not, thankfully, go down.
0: But oh, wow.
1: The dog was confused, obviously, regained its footing and managed to scramble back onto the sidewalk. And people rushed to help the lady. And she did survive that, but she has, a jaw is all messed up. Because you can see in the video, she hits her jaw going down.
0: Yeah.
1: So her teeth are all broken. Yeah. And she has cuts to her face, her chin, after that nightmare. So she's
3: Where was this?
1: Okay. It says that she is a Brazilian woman. I don't know if it's in Brazil.
0: Probably happened in Brazil then.
1: You can be a Brazilian woman and it happens somewhere else.
3: Yeah, probably.
0: You're Cuiaba. Probably in Brazil.
4: Hmm? I don't know where that is. Cuiaba?
0: Where is it?
4: It says strolling on a Cuiaba
1: sidewalk.
4: I don't know what that is.
1: Yeah.
4: Somewhere.
1: So that video is going viral, as is this next video. So a lot of people are going to graduations, and I was just at a dance competition, and this exact thing happened where you go to a big event and people save seats. We were at a graduation or a competition, and people were saving seats. Don't they tell you don't save seats, though? I moved the jean jacket because I wanted to sit there. They hadn't been there forever. And I'm like, I'm going to sit here. So I sat there. Well, this is a story about a graduation where people were saving seats and it got out of control. And the kicker here is this fight broke out over the seating arrangement at a Catholic school's kindergarten graduation.
0: Oh, a kindergarten
1: Catholic school.
0: And a Catholic school. Yes, that's Jesus-like. Yeah, okay.
1: This is out of Toledo.
5: Baby! What the f***?
1: They're,
5: get the baby!
1: They're screaming, get the baby.
0: I love it. Oh, man, it's a brawl. Look at all these people involved.
5: Oh, my God.
1: Yeah.
4: Well, it was like five seats in the whole auditorium, but, you know.
1: Yeah, chaos ensued. This is the Queen of Apostles School in Toledo. This happened yesterday when one family reportedly started hoarding rows of seats for themselves.
0: Mm-hmm.
1: So one lady, Jessica Anderson, who was 28 years old, started cursing out parents who tried to take some of the seats that she was accused of hogging. Another parent of a graduating student told the news that he tried to calm Anderson down but could only get a few words out before her family jumped him. So it just went crazy.
0: I think it was maybe a thing that maybe I went there with Douchey. Maybe it was one of these dance things. I went to see Gianna like 10 years ago or something dance one time. Or maybe it was a music recital. I don't know what it was. Maybe that's where I saw this. And they had like, because it's so common that people are trying to save seats for, oh, no, don't worry, grandma's going to be here any second. And they're trying to save all these seats. And they have signs like, you can't save seats. Yeah, no seat saving going on. And it obviously, in this case, led to a violent brawl. I love it. There was a real bruiser in there, too. I mean, I wouldn't tangle with this one chick. She was like 800 pounds, just looking around, just ready to unleash chaos. Go on.
1: Speaking of school, Meta settled the first school district social media addiction lawsuit to reach trial, reaching a deal yesterday with the Brethitt County School District. It's a small rural district in eastern Kentucky. Now, the case had been set for a June 15th federal trial in Oakland, California, and was selected as a bellwether out of 1,200 similar cases filed by school districts across the county seeking compensation for mental health costs that they say resulted from social media addiction. TikTok, Snapchat, Google's YouTube, and they had already settled with this county earlier in the week, but financial terms for all four settlements were not disclosed. The case came to light after earlier court losses for Meta and YouTube in California and New Mexico, where juries found both companies liable for designing addictive platforms that ended up harming children.
0: I don't know if I agree with this. I mean, anybody who makes a product wants to design a product that people use. And, you know, is it, I don't know if it's technically addictive. I mean, cocaine can be addictive. Can social media be addictive? I don't know, but I think this really falls more on parents monitoring what their children are doing. That's the ultimate responsibility. Anybody who designs an app or a platform, they want people to use it. They want to make it as interesting and engaging as possible. You can't fault them for that. Go on.
1: And finally, I know you didn't watch this last night. The Late Show with Stephen Colbert aired its final episode. And this was after CBS being canceled by CBS. So Colbert made sure that the finale was packed with surprises, a lot of special moments. They had Paul Rudd, Tim Meadows, Ryan Reynolds, Tig Notaro all popped up from the audience. Bryan Cranston was there. They even had Paul McCartney walk out to be the final guest on the show. And it was kind of sad at the very end. The show closed out with McCartney singing the Beatles' Hello, Goodbye. And then the entire Late Show crew walked onto the stage before Colbert and McCartney turned off the lights to the Ed Sullivan Theater. So it was pretty emotional, pretty good way to end.
0: Did he cry? Did he break down crying at any point during the show?
1: I don't see that he was crying because I feel like that would be a headline ripper.
0: Mm-hmm.
1: But I do see that the president of the United States called Stephen Colbert a jerk.
3: When? Last night?
1: Yeah.
0: Finally got rid of this jerk.
1: I misread that. Not a jerk. A total jerk.
0: Okay.
1: The president declared that total jerk Stephen Colbert is finally finished at CBS. He said Colbert is finally finished and amazing that he lasted so long. No talent, no ratings, no life.
3: He was

0: They obviously got rid of him because of this. Now, they claim he was losing money. That's probably true. You can't keep that up if you're losing money with a show. You really believe that? I think they were. I think, look, it's a publicly traded company. I think that the books are open on that kind of stuff. I think they probably were losing money. It's very expensive to produce shows like that.
1: All right. I'm not buying that. There you go. That's the shizzy on Rover's Morning Glory.
2: Do people describe you as delusional, paranoid, dim-witted, or just a straight-up f***ing ass? Well, you'll fit in right here. Call

0: RJ says number one show, Fox News, and CNN had higher ratings than Colbert.
1: It's number one regular on, I guess, regular stations.
0: Oh, that doesn't, it sort of narrows the field then, right?
1: So I don't know.
0: Number one,
1: I don't
0: out
1: know where
0: of
1: they get their number
0: four it
1: says,
0: stations.
1: It says top late show, so.
0: Well, yeah, there's only four late shows, but it's still, in this day and age, it's not enough people that are watching TV live at that time slot to facilitate that kind of a budget, probably.
2: It's kind of funny, I didn't know this, I just read this, that Colbert took a shot at CBS. He had the band play a copyrighted Peanuts song that's going to cost the network a lot of money, which is kind of funny. Anyone illegally using that music is going to have to pay through the nose. So the band played that. You're not allowed to, I guess, which I didn't know.
0: Somebody also says, a couple of people have said, maybe for the Friday leftovers, make a little note, Charlie. Apparently, there is a better video of that kindergarten fight floating around. This person says there's a chick fighting in pajamas and hairy bear slippers. Apparently, there's a great, even better version of the seat-stealing kindergarten fight.
2: That's what you wear to a graduation?
3: Oh, people were in shorts and tank tops at my daughter's graduation. And I was in a dress and heels thinking it's my daughter's graduation. You should dress nice. And I was so surprised by everybody who was just dressed normal.
0: Sloppy looking.
3: But then we were inside, we were at a college campus, but in their field house. And it was so hot that I was so glad I wore the dress I did. I was dying. So those people wearing tank tops and shorts, they had the right idea.
0: So your daughter graduated the other day. You went to that. And what is her game plan? Did you have any discussion with her? What's next in life for you? Did you ask her?
3: Well, getting her license, getting a job. Those are the things on her mind right now. She has recital in 2 weeks. She has a dance competition this weekend. So we have some stuff coming up. And then after those things are over, she knows she needs to get her license.
0: It's time to get into the real world.
3: Yeah. So that's her mindset. She wants to make that bread.
0: And you could get a license. She's, what, 18?
3: Yeah.
0: You could take steps to get a driver's license over the past couple of years. Then you're not in a bind after you graduate without a license. And what kind of job does she want?
3: Well, since she graduated with landscaping and greenhouse management, I think she might go to a greenhouse or a flower shop or something of that nature, since she already has that experience.
0: I have some landscaping work at my house if she'd like to come over and join the crew. Speaking of work at my house, yesterday, you know, I had the... I'm not there, but I had somebody come out and check the air conditioning. My sister-in-law, B2's sister, is at the house, cat-sitting and taking care of everything. And she said there's two air conditioning units at the house. One of the air conditioners isn't working. I said, all right, let me come on out there. Let me have somebody come out. Now, this company comes out. They do a whole inspection of this, that, and the other. Yeah, the furnaces, the air conditioning. And they basically tell me that there's two furnaces, two air conditioners. They say that both furnaces have a crack in the heating, heating core? Is that what it's called? Could be very dangerous.

0: they claim, and you know, carbon monoxide coming out of there, you name it, going to kill you. I think they probably, I don't know. They sent pictures and everything. They stick a camera in there, and they sent pictures. And I'm like, is this, I don't know what I'm looking at. And they know that you don't know what you're looking at. They can send you a picture of anything and be like, you got to get this replaced. You got to do this and do that. So they go, you know, okay, so we're just really here for the air conditioning, but we have to alert you of this dangerous situation. And we'll give you some options. Now, the best option is that you just replace everything. These things are 12 years old, 13 years old.
1: Do it right then, yeah.
0: Just replace it all.
1: They're going to switch they're switching the kind of fluids to go in it any day now. The Freon or whatever that's in there. So there's always, whatever you have is going out of date, and they're not going to be able to recharge it soon. So it's better just to get it online in the new system.
0: All right, so they have, okay, each one, they go, okay, you have 120,000 BTU, this or that, or I don't remember all this stuff. But so what do you think to replace the units, the furnace and the air conditioning?
1: Two.
0: Yeah, two each. What do you think?
1: 30,000.
2: No.
1: Yep.
3: Yeah, I was thinking 24.
1: Well, I'm thinking since...
2: No.
1: You're not going to have normal size ones. So like a normal size is mine, I'd say. Mine might even be small. And mine was 7. Mm. Yours is going to be bigger, way bigger.
0: Well, so I have my air conditioning, I have a 5-ton and a 3-ton, they told me.
1: So I'm going to put them each at 15.
2: No.
1: 15 a piece. And you need two of them, 30 grand.
2: I say 18 total.
1: No. No. No, no, no. Mm. And that's the middle of the road one is your $30,000 one. You can get away with a cheap one of 20. Not, mm-hmm. You're going to call them the...
2: But they have a really good spiel as to why you get the nice one.
1: I'm just going
2: to
1: be back out here.
0: I'm just
1: going to be back out here next year if we get that cheap one.
2: Yeah, so good.
1: Might as well we just go ahead. We get you the middle of the road one that's $30,000. Or we could go, we go top of the line. We go 60,000 right now if you want, if you just want to get it over with.
0: They gave me a quote, $35,000.
2: Holy Jesus, guys.
0: 35 grand.
1: And that's medium. That's the middle of the road one, right?
0: I said, I might just have to rip. I don't know. This is, who knows? I haven't really looked at it yet. Once I heard $35,000, I go, I want to look at this quote.
2: Wow. That's crazy.
0: Look at what happened in bankruptcy box. So I needed a new unit in bankruptcy box. I get a quote. One company comes out, they go $12,500. Another company comes out, they said $9,000. Some fly-by-night guy says $7,000. So I call the company that gave me the quote for, it was $9,500. I said, hey, I got a quote for $7,000. They go, okay, yeah, we can do it for $7,000. So they immediately took $2,500 off without batting an eye. So if you take, Charlie, if you go by that math and you take $2,500 off each unit, that's 10 grand that I could potentially take off, at least in my mind. Four units being replaced.
1: Oh, four, you're saying, you're saying furnace.
0: $2,500 a piece.
1: All right.
0: That's 10 grand.
1: Okay, you're still at 25.
0: Still at 25, it's better than 35. It's still a lot of money.
1: That's a lot.
0: It's a lot of money. I also think that, I don't know for sure, and I'm not accusing. Mm-hmm. Obviously, they're trying to scare you with the whole heating this and that, and, you know, this thing's going to... I do have carbon monoxide detectors all over the house, so
1: what is your family safety worth to you?
0: Yeah,
1: can you put a price on
0: start selling HVAC systems,
1: Charlie? Can you
0: Charlie?
1: Put a price on that?
2: On your cat?
0: So, I think another thing they do is they, and I'm not accusing anybody, but I think they also walk in and they go, okay.
2: This guy has money.
0: This is a big house.
1: Yeah. Oh, absolutely.
0: Let's just give him the most expensive quote we can possibly ring up here.
1: There's no question.
2: He'll just pay it.
1: There's literally, of course that happens.
2: Yeah.
0: Mel says, please do not replace your units. I work in HVAC. This is way too much. It may not even be accurate. Chad says, my company would be $24,000. Why do you know? You don't even know what I was quoted.
2: You just said.
0: Well, I think Sure, I can give you. I think one furnace is 120,000 BTU. I think the other one is 85,000 BTU. And the air conditioning one is a 5-ton unit, and the other is a 3-ton unit, I guess. Nick says, yes, the bigger the house, the more companies try to rip you off.
1: That's why you need to have, like, install a trailer in your backyard.
0: Mm-hmm.
1: And that's where you say you're getting all the work done. You bring them out to the trailer park level trailer, and you say, I just need AC put in this.
0: Or actually, I think maybe an even better idea. Mm-hmm. It could be in the long run more economical if I just buy like a really dumpy house half a mile away, like a, not a trailer, just a dump, just a shack, a literal shack.
1: Mm-hmm.
0: And then I could get a company come out and be like, I don't have much money. Can I get a new air conditioning unit at my shack? Get them to install it, and then I pick it up and I move it to the main house.
1: Yes.
0: Okay, in the long run, it may save me a lot of money. Genius idea.
1: Oh, man. So what are you going to do? Another?
0: I need to get a, you know, some second opinions, third opinions, so on and so forth, you know?
2: Yeah.
0: I've got to take a break. 866-YO-ROVER. What is it? What's going on?
1: Hey, nothing.
0: What's the matter?
1: Hey. Nothing.
0: I've got to take a quick break. We'll be right back on Rover's Morning Glory. Hang on.
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6: 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A polygamist from Utah and an L.A. 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
1: About expert on what?
0: HVAC stuff.
1: Oh, okay.
0: Here's a guy, though. This guy sounds legit. I've worked for an HVAC wholesaler for more than 30 years. 220,000 BTU gas furnaces and 5-ton ACs will cost the contractor around $9,000, he says. So the rest would just be all labor and profit for them, apparently. $9,000.
1: $9,000 a piece?
0: No.
2: Total?
1: No.
0: It can't be a piece. That would be 9, 18, 27, 36.
1: That's more. You're counting all of those. Okay, you keep counting them separate. I'm thinking of units together. Yeah, you're right.
2: Lots of calls during the break to say,
0: yes,
2: call a smaller HVAC business in your area. Don't use a large company because they will overcharge you.
0: Yeah, I don't know.
2: And a smaller business might care for you more. And the quality of work.
0: Now, people are going crazy, by the way, over this Fox News clip. Charlie's pulled this. They have a guest on Fox News, and the number of people who sent me this, and they are saying that we're being scammed by the fake news. This is the beginning of all of the misinformation campaigns that are going to be taking over all news now. They claim that Fox put on a guy who is wearing a hyper-realistic latex mask. Now, they're unsure if it's actually the guest wearing a mask, or they believe it's an impersonator, an imposter wearing a very realistic face mask. Now, somebody coincidentally just last week or this week sent me a company that's making realistic latex face masks that you can take a picture of yourself, or even, I think they do a 3D scan. You take your phone, they have an app, and you do a full 360 scan of your head. They'll construct a latex mask, and you put it on. This person wanted me to get a JLR mask made, and we could all wear JLR latex masks in the studio.
1: I love that. Wow. Yes.
3: I'm in.
1: I'm in for that.
3: I would wear that.
0: Okay. I looked at them and I'm like, I don't know if they're quite ready for prime time. I don't know how realistic they are, but people are convinced now that this guest on Fox News is, I'll play you the video here, is an imposter, and that somebody, either that or it's just some guy wearing a mask and claiming to be this guest. Who knows? Here is the clip. You can always fire up RMGTV at roverradio.com or with the Rover Radio app on your phone, your tablet, or your TV. Jeffrey, describe what you see with this guest. And does anything stick out of the ordinary? Here it is.
4: Robert Harwood, former CENTCOM deputy commander. Thanks for coming back, sir, and good morning.
1: We're looking at the guy in the middle, right?
3: Oh, my God.
0: Guy in the middle.
4: Me yesterday. Let's begin with this analysis, and we'll get on to you. Watch.
3: His neck.
0: Fast forward through this little clip, and they're going to go right to this guy, get his commentary here. And I want you to tell me, what do you see?
4: Exactly right about the point he makes, and also Iran has a vote
0: about this guy. Well. And they'll go to him full screen here in just a second.
4: He configured a number of things, I am certain. What do you think the next best move is today?
5: Well, I agree with the general completely, with one caveat. Patience may be.
0: Jeffrey, what do you notice here about this guy?
5: The president has time on his hands. He controls the narrative.
1: The eyes, they look like they're sunk in.
0: Wow.
3: His eyes?
0: His eyes look like they're sunk in?
1: Capabilities. Also, the way he pronounced the word caveat.
6: Mm-hmm. It is weird.
0: Mm.
6: Like only an alien would say like that.
0: What about his neck? Do you notice anything about his neck?
1: Yeah, the droopiness in his neck.
3: Oh. Jeffrey, come on.
0: Dougie, what do you see on this?
3: I shouted it out and he still didn't see it. Immediately.
2: Look at the screen, Jeffrey.
3: You
2: come
3: see
2: closer.
3: His neck is not.
2: Scoot towards
3: it's
2: me.
3: It's gaping. The mask is.
1: There's a gap. Yeah, there's that. Look right at the bottom of his neck. You can tell there's a mask. Right there.
0: Now, this is very, very strange. Now, I have a theory
1: right
0: about
1: the power
0: this.
1: Line.
3: Yeah, we'll see.
5: Which is a very sacred Muslim month and activity.
0: Now, I have a theory about this. Now, everyone believes this guy is wearing a latex mask.
3: Yes.
0: And if you zoom back out, Charlie, you just look at it from an overview. It does look, when you're looking at it, it does look like it's a latex mask. I don't think it is.
3: I know what you're going to say. Religious at
0: the moment. This is a guy, it's a contributor that they're going to from wherever, remote location. Now, it is interesting because it looks like he's in a studio, not like in his home, where a lot of people who are contributing to Fox News or CNN or MSN or whatever they, MS Now or whatever, what do they call it now? Whatever it is. A lot of the contributors are coming in via Zoom or some sort of video call from their home, and the quality is always kind of like janky looking. This looks like he's in an actual studio, I think.
6: Well, it's still green screen behind him.
3: Right.
0: Sure.
6: That's not a city. That's not the city, whatever city.
0: No. That's just a background. Yeah. But I think that the guy is using some sort of filter to smooth out his face and his skin.
6: His old ass skin.
0: Yeah. And it's covering up his wrinkly ass skin, and it's not doing a great job with the bottom of the neck. Like, there's a discernible line. I don't think that's a mask.
3: Could it be a t-shirt? A brown t-shirt.
6: No. At first I thought this was just some sort of lighting thing, but no.
5: It's in the middle of Hajj.
6: But why would
0: it be lit? What do you think it is, Charlie?
6: I don't think it's lit up. At first I thought lighting, just they had some under lighting and it was hitting his collar and then that was casting a shadow. But then that doesn't explain that underneath on the more right side that you can see skin color. It just doesn't make sense. So what I think you're right. It's definitely not a mask, because why would you do that? There's good enough.
0: Well, what if they wanted to have this? They could have offed this guy.
6: Well, there's good
0: they
6: enough.
0: They want his opinion, his expert opinion, former whatever commander of CENTCOM, or I don't know.
6: There's a couple reasons why it's not a mask to me, just to make sense of why this is idiotic. One, there's deep fake technology good enough now that you could put. Have you seen those videos where it's. From what I've seen, for the most part, it's in Asia, where it's like a hot chick and she's just live streaming.
0: Mm-hmm.
6: But then the thing slips off, the mask slips off. Not a mask, the digital filter. Mask.
0: Yeah,
6: slips
0: the
6: off,
0: filter that they're using, the hot
6: guy,
0: chick filter.
6: But
0: yeah.
6: I've seen other ones that are so hyper-realistic that you're like, well, I never have any idea that. So you'd use that instead of just a physical mask. That's idiotic to use a physical mask. Another reason why I don't think it's a mask, who the hell's this guy? Why would you want to be a mask? What's this guy saying that's so important that that you're going to build a whole mask of this guy? Who is this guy?
0: And if you look at this again, if you show me that overview, if you look at his not only is his neck weird, but like his lips have no, his lips are the same color as his skin. If you zoom in on his lips, there's no. I mean, I find that to be a little unusual. That leads me down the filter path. He has no lips. He has no eyebrows either.
6: Iranians. This guy's not important enough to fake to me. And what's he saying that's so important, so egregious? If you're going to fake something, you're going to fake the president. You're going to fake the vice president. There's some just random guy talking about the Strait of Hormuz.
0: Now, I did find in one of these forums, somebody sent me a link where this video was and where they're discussing this, and somebody did find another photo of this guy, and this is what leads me. I'm going to put up a side by side, and the person who posted this photo is like, see, this doesn't even look like him. It's definitely wearing a mask. But to me, it becomes very apparent what's going on here. This guy, if you look at this side by side, this guy has a wrinkly ass neck.
6: I can't see it. Your head's in the way.
0: Stand by.
3: You think that's a smoothing thing?
6: Oh, yeah. That's a wrinkled ass neck.
0: Yeah. So I think they used some sort of filter I think he might be using a filter.
6: Yeah.
0: And I think they do that on, let me see here. Stand by. Let me see if I can.
6: God, what a gross looking neck.
3: Shut up. You're going to get that when you get older.
6: Not like that. I've never seen a neck like that.
3: Oh,
6: like
3: you
6: a
3: will.
6: Weird
3: Wait
6: purple
3: for it.
6: Bicep. This looks
0: here,
6: weird.
0: Would you like to see?
6: It looks like my gym teacher's legs. He had these big veins.
3: Oh, varicose veins?
6: that guy's, I've never seen a neck like
0: my grandma had those too. Yeah. And I would always like, When I was a little kid, if my grandma wanted to take me somewhere and she was wearing shorts, it was like, give me anxiety because I'd be like, oh man, nobody, because other kids, they'd like come over or they'd see and they'd be like, what's going on with your grandma's legs? Like the crazy ass veins that are all disgusting looking. Now, I don't know what's going to happen here. But I do believe that I can hit a button and touch up my appearance. Let's see. Stand by. Let me see what it does.
7: Using the Maybelline one or which one?
3: Did you do it?
0: That didn't do anything.
3: Did you do it?
6: No, I think he looks smooth.
0: Oh, yeah, yeah. Oh, no, okay. Hold on there. Now I turned it on.
7: Beyond.
0: I'm smoothed out a little bit. See this?
6: Yep. Definitely your pores turn it off. Underneath your eyes. Yep.
3: Oh God. Yeah. You're gross. Yeah. Yeah. I want to do that.
0: Let me see. What else could I? Let me see here.
7: Put sunglasses on you.
0: I could just be an avatar of myself now. A little digital representation of myself.
2: Yeah, smooth now. Look at us. No wrinkles at all.
3: Can we do this one day where all of us are avatars? I like that.
0: I'm like that guy. Do you remember that guy that was that lawyer that was
6: a cat
0: during the pandemic? He was like, yeah, he's a cat. And he's like, I swear I'm not a cat. I promise I'm not a cat.
6: I'm not a cat.
3: Oh, that's great.
2: He needs a little RMG on that.
6: What happens if you clap?
0: A snitzer could be a raccoon.
7: Nice.
0: If I clap, I.
6: Yeah, does it follow your
0: No,
6: hands?
0: There's no arms. Okay. No, just face only. Now, how do I turn this off?
6: What do they have non-cartoonish, though?
3: Besides the smooth skin.
6: Yeah, do they have...
2: like an astronaut?
6: Smoother skin?
0: Nope, they only have touch-up my appearance. That's it. I'm sure you can, whatever hit software you're using, you might be able to... Hit I can't change my lip color. Hold on, would you like me to...
6: Yeah, go goth.
2: Add some rouge.
6: Oh, okay, yeah. Now talk.
0: Huh. Here I am, yeah. I could have bright red.
3: I don't like any of that. Ew.
6: Do that touch up again, though, yeah.
0: Hold on, let me see. I could do blue, a purple.
3: That's hot.
0: Okay, there's that. And then you want me to touch up?
3: Yeah, he looks
6: sick. Hanging out with Barney.
0: Let's see here.
6: What are you guys
0: touch
6: doing?
0: Up my appearance.
2: There's
0: a slider, too. Hold on, I can really touch it up. I'm only at 25% right now.
6: Oh, you're going full touch up?
0: Let's go to, 100.
3: You look beautiful.
0: Yeah.
6: Now move your head a bit. Like, well, how good is the tracking?
3: Yeah. Ew, stop doing that move.
2: The
3: vulgar.
2: Purple lips go in and out. It's great.
0: Jeffrey's getting turned on right now.
1: That's a negative on that.
3: Negative on that trajectory.
0: All right.
1: That's right.
0: Let me see. How do I get rid of my purple lips?
2: Eyebrows. Wow, those brows. Yeah. They're like floating on your face.
0: Get a little beard going on. It doesn't really do anything because I have a beard already. Let's see. No lip color. That's off. And then I think, am I still on touch up?
7: Yes.
6: Yeah. What program is doing this?
0: This is just Zoom.
6: This is just on Zoom. Okay.
7: It's on Teams has it too.
0: Yeah. So I'm guessing that's what the guy from Fox News, he was... somebody somewhere in that chain, I don't know if he was using Zoom or some other video. He's a contributor. He's not there in the studio with the two hosts, but it looked pretty professional. Like he was perhaps in a studio somewhere, but somewhere along the video chain, I think there was some sort of touch up processing that was going on that gave the appearance that he's wearing a latex mask because I don't think the guy's actually, I've seen things, unless you're doing a full on Hollywood latex mask where they put something over and blend the mask around the eye holes and the mouth holes and that kind of stuff. If somebody just puts on a latex mask, you can see a line around the eyes, around the mouth. And here they're looking at the neck. You could definitely see a line around the neck, but I don't see any lines around the eyes or the mouth or anything like that. So I think this is just, no conspiracy theory here. I hate to burst your bubble, but this is just some sort of touch-up technology that they're using on this guest because he's self-conscious about his wrinkly old neck. Doogie, you have the shizzy coming up in just a moment. What's on the way?
3: I feel like you're not a big fan of Caitlin Clark and you feel... nobody cares about her.
0: No, that's not true at all. I actually, it's frankly, it's the opposite. I think that Caitlin Clark has done wonders for women's basketball.
3: That seems like...
0: It's not really, you know, it's not my thing. I don't think it's most people's thing, but you can't name two other female basketball players.
6: Angel Reese.
3: Oh, thanks,
0: and who else?
3: That other girl. Well, I'm going to prove to you that Caitlin Clark is pretty important and what record she has smashed. I'll tell you.
0: All right. We'll be right back on Rover's Morning Glory. Hang on.
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0: 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You find no delays or issues. Everything is moving up to speed. And Route 11 southbound from Whitney Point to I-81, you'll find everything is moving up to speed there as well. With Binghamton Traffic, I'm Kenny Dees.
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18: Meteorologist Jason Caterina from the William Mattar Weather Center. 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
0: clouds and sun today with a high of 66. Cloudy tonight, a little rain toward dawn, the low 48. Breezy and cooler with rain, a damp and raw day, the high of 50 Saturday.
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21: It's Thursday, February 2nd, 1922. Shortly after 7 a.m. An unusually cold morning in Los Angeles, California. But the town will heat up soon enough, because a body is about to be found over at the Alvarado Court Apartments, home to some of the biggest names in Hollywood. You've probably seen some of them in the moving pictures. There's someone else who lives in this exclusive hamlet. The guy in 404B. He's a director with several Hollywood hits under his belt. Normally, he would be waiting for his valet to unlock the front door and draw his bath while his driver fired up the custom-built McFarlane to deliver him to the studio. But not today. Today, everything is going to be different at Alvarado Court, because that director is bleeding out on his very expensive carpet, stone cold dead.
19: On February 1st, 1922, one of Hollywood's most successful directors was found dead in his living room, a bullet in his back. His name was William Desmond Taylor, and within hours, news of his murder spread throughout Hollywood. It was clear from the start, it wasn't a simple Hollywood whodunit. The list of suspects stretched as long as the line outside a movie premiere. I'm Tracy Patton. Join me and my co-host James Remar as we explore one of Hollywood's most fascinating murder mysteries. Murder in Hollywoodland.
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0: busy coming up in just a moment. The news. What do you have on the way, Dougie?
1: I'm going to tell you why Caitlin Clark is way more valuable than you think, and people really do care. I'll have that story for you next.
0: We'll get to that in just a moment. Ramrod says, I know Charlie is going to the rib cook-off. Is that true? Holiday weekend?
2: Yeah,
0: going to the rib cook-off?
2: Yeah.
0: Okay. Well, this guy wants to give you a heads up. Last year, ribs were $26 for a slab of ribs. This year, $33 for a slab, Charlie.
2: Thanks Trump.
3: When are you going, Charlie? I'm going tonight.
2: I don't know when I'm going. I think Monday.
0: Monday. Thanks, Trump.
2: Mm-hmm.
0: I do have to say, if this happens, I have become a full-on Trump supporter. I've said it.
2: Well, you have been one for a while. Go ahead.
0: It's totally untrue. I made a promise, though, many, many years ago. I said that if Trump could get something done, I will back him 100%. And now they're on the precipice of getting this done.
2: I think I know what it is, but I have not heard it mentioned in a very long time. So
0: it's in the news right now. Because
2: it is? Okay.
0: Yes. Trump just put it out. Big vote today, 48-1 in the Energy and Commerce Committee on a bill including the Sunshine Protection Act, which will be making daylight saving time permanent.
2: Nice.
0: This is so important, Trump says, and that hundreds of millions of dollars are spent every year by people, cities, and states being forced to change their clocks. Many of these clocks are located in towers, and the cost of renting or using heavy equipment to do this twice a year is prohibitive, he says on Truth Social. It's time that people can stop worrying about the clock, not to mention all the work and money that is spent on this ridiculous twice yearly production. It will also be a very nice win, in all caps, for the Republican Party. Take it. We are going with the far more popular alternative, saving daylight, which gives you a longer, brighter day. And who can be against that? This is an easy one.
2: So I'm mad. We're locking ourselves into daylight savings times the wrong time, right?
0: No, right, we're now locking ourselves
2: living
0: into
2: the wrong time.
1: The correct one.
2: We're living right now in what is actually the real clock is supposed to be the winter time. That's the real clock.
1: I thought you guys wanted the spring forward
0: clock. I want the summer clock, and I believe that that's what they would make permanent.
2: Okay, good, good. All right, just want to make sure.
0: Well, I don't know, though. It says making daylight saving time permanent.
2: Yeah, daylight savings time, permanent. We're in the wrong time right now. We're in daylight savings time.
1: No, we changed already.
2: Yeah, this is the wrong time.
1: I thought this was the right time, because it's lighter later.
2: You're not understanding what I'm saying. The correct time that we're always supposed to, you know, that the clock is based off, whatever. That is the winter hours. That's the winter
1: in November.
2: Hours. Yes. That's the time.
4: The standard?
2: That's standard. That's the word I was looking for. That is the standard time. We've switched the clock to make this live in this time, which is great. I love it. But this is the wrong time.
1: So you want to go to when it's late?
2: We want to stay right now.
0: I want it to be light for as late as possible.
2: Absolutely.
0: Morning, I don't care.
2: Who cares?
0: At night, I want it to be light as late as possible.
2: Yes.
0: And if that gets done, but if we're permanently in the other one, that's just as bad. I could never vote for a Republican again if they keep us in the wrong time.
1: Oh, boy.
0: That I cannot tolerate.
1: What a mess.
2: Well, I don't think it's a mess. I assume they're talking about we'd be living in this time all the time. I'd assume that's what we're doing.
0: Mary in St. Louis, I'm sorry, but I have to tell you, if this passes, I have to support Trump. He's the one guy that gets this done. Stop with the time change twice a year. I fully and wholeheartedly agree with that. You do too, right?
5: The two things that Trump has accomplished, I mean, if we're being for real, I mean, if he were to accomplish this. But anyway, let's not even talk about that orange monstrosity. The reason why I called was because yesterday I got to see my son graduate and walk across that stage and have his moment, get all his awards, all of this. And I barely shed a tear. The reason why I'm calling is this morning I'm waking up and he's, you know, for the first time, you know, not having to do anything to do with school, graduation's over, da, da, da. But since preschool, my son has been in the same district since 3 years old. He's 18 now. since preschool, I have been listening to you guys. But in the morning, with getting ready with him every single day. You guys have been with me through his entire education so far. That made me more emotional for some reason.
0: She started to cry thinking about that.
5: I'm proud of him. And, like, my kid is amazing. And, like, I can't believe the graduation that he had.
0: But if it was between your kid and Rover's Morning Glory, we know you'd pick us. We understand. Mary's very dedicated.
5: You guys have been with me. Like, you guys have been with me. And he listened to the show with me. When he was in preschool, not knowing what it was, like, he was, you know, whatever. But I had it in the background, and there's even videos, like, of you guys in the background that I have, like, saved on my phone. And it's just remarkable to me the impact sometimes that something like that will have on a, like, you guys have been with me this whole time. And, I don't know, thanks, I guess. I don't know.
2: You're welcome.
0: She's thanking us. All of our fans are like, please find a new show, Mary. Like, they can't, they go nuts anytime Mary from St. Louis is on. Now, what does your son have? What does your son have planned now? I asked Crystal what her daughter has planned. What does your son have planned now that he's graduated high school?
5: He's got amazing plans, man, and I'm part of it, and it's great. He's going to a small community college that he's going to play ball at. It's got a really good baseball program, and with hopes of, like, being seen by a bigger school. We've got savings for that bigger school opportunity, you know, if that kind of happens. But he's going to be living on campus about an hour away from us, so he's going to have the college experience, but, like, at a very small kind of, you know, school, very controllable and, like, very easy, you know, easier than, like, a big university. But, I'm just, like, his girlfriend was there supporting him the entire graduation and brought him flowers. And, like, she's already in college. And, like, my son is a man now. Like, he's not a boy.
0: Your son is, so he just graduated high school and he was dating a college girl already?
5: Yeah, for, like, the last, like, 3 years they've been together, but they met in school, in elementary school. Like, they've just known each other this whole time, and, like, they just kind of, like, they're perfect together. Like,
0: dude, that would have been such a stud move, like, in high school. If you were a senior in high school and you were dating a college chick, like, how does it get any better than that? Like, everybody's got to be jealous of you for that.
5: Like, yeah. I don't get it. Like, she's absolutely gorgeous, too. And she's going to one of the best universities in St. Louis in America, actually. And, you know, it's crazy. I'm so proud of him. But you guys were there the entire time. And
0: we helped raise. We're like the
5: blowing my mind.
0: We're like the third parent of your son, almost. You got the mother, the father, and Rover's Morning Glory. God help him. Mary.
1: Congratulations.
0: Well, congratulations Mary, to him.
2: Your son's graduation.
0: Good
5: bless
0: luck.
5: You guys.
0: Thank you. Yeah. Thank you, Mary. All right, Doogie, are you ready for the shizzy?
1: Sure.
0: Here we go.
4: Hit the shizzy on Rover's Morning Glory.
1: The U.S. Navy lost $136 million worth of jets in an Idaho air show crash last weekend.
0: Oh,
1: while
0: boy.
1: No pilots were seriously injured, the incident is renewing some debates over why the Pentagon risks multi-million dollar warplanes and their crews for entertainment.
0: Well, they're going to have a show. I told you yesterday, the air show is going on in Miami Beach this weekend.
1: Yeah,
0: and
1: yeah.
0: They have a bunch. I give you all the rundown of every plane that's going to be there. And it does. I have to be honest. The 1 year we happened to be here and we were up on the roof. And, I mean, these things are screaming right by. Close. And you realize if they went out of control, there's nothing you can do. It would just slam right into your building and kill you.
2: Is it really above your building, or is it, like, more out towards the beach and the water so they would land in the water?
0: Well, because they come
2: here, it seems like they're above you, but then when really you're standing there and you're actually watching it, they're above that small little airport.
3: But then they circle around and they're driving over. They're flying over the city.
2: But that's not when they're doing their stunt. That's more when they're doing their turnaround, right?
3: Yeah.
0: Yeah, yeah. I'm assuming the most dangerous stuff they're doing is over the water.
2: Mm-hmm.
0: But if something happened, they careen out of control. At some points, they're facing right towards you, and they just go right into. Yeah, it does make you. you're nervous. And I did see some statistics on air shows. They're like, oh, it's so safe. We only have like 4 deaths a year at air shows now. And no spectators have been killed at an air show in the United States of America for, it was a pretty long period of time, surprisingly long, it was like 50 years or something. So, now the pilots, they're dying all the time, but luckily in this crash, nobody was killed. I heard a rumor that the air show here, and I don't know if this holds true, but at some point, maybe it was like after 9/11 or maybe it was COVID. I don't remember. But the government was basically paying for the whole thing. The government was funding, like secretly funding this air show and other air shows because I guess they use it as a... Yeah,
2: that's not a surprise.
0: They, recruitment tool
2: I think
0: or
2: the
0: something.
2: Surprising thing was the air or the... Government pays for the flyovers at big events.
0: Yeah, like at football games.
2: You think that the football game would pay for it? No, the government's paying to get the recruitment out. That was surprising to me.
0: And they do the same thing with the air shows, where you think people are going, you're paying to go to the air show, but it's all funded by the military. Often, I mean, they're sponsors and stuff, of course, too. But go on, douche.
1: AAA released their Memorial Day travel report, and they're predicting a record number of Americans will travel this year. They expect 45 million people to travel, which is up a little bit from 2025. The record is 44.8 million set last year. Now, with gas being as expensive as it is, it's crazy that this many people are traveling. So we'll see what happens. 39.1 million will drive this year. 3.7 million people will fly, and 2.2 million will use some other form of transportation like buses or trains for this holiday weekend. Waymo is temporarily pausing freeway trips for its autonomous taxi service while it works to upgrade performance in construction zones. Cities affected include Phoenix, San Francisco, Los Angeles, and Miami. Severe weather and flooding issues have also led to a pause in all service in Atlanta, Austin, Dallas, Houston, and San Antonio.
0: Oh, gee, Atlanta, that's a lot.
1: Yeah, on Wednesday, a robo-taxi stopped in the middle of a flooded road. The company said that surface street operations remain in cities where freeway service is paused.
0: They just had a Waymo, in a different case, where the car was actually swept away when it tried to drive through a flash flood. And nobody was in the car at the time. The car was just driving itself. I am on the wait list for freeway driving. Like, it's not open to everybody, the freeway driving. And
1: that's craziness.
0: I'm on a wait list. I took a Waymo a week ago. I took a Waymo somewhere. So I actually kind of, I'm driving on streets where you're not going too fast. You know, you're only going 35, 40 miles an hour max. I haven't been on the freeway on one of those, but I kind of like it a little bit more than an Uber because I don't know. I don't like talking
1: to people. Than an Uber driver?
0: Have you ever been in an Uber with some of those drivers? Yeah, they drive crazy. So I think I do trust it a little bit more far. On the freeway, I don't know.
3: Did you see the story of the Waymos that were going down, I don't know if we talked about it, down the cul-de-sac and turning around all the time? So it was just like, I mean, not just one or two, a line of 10, 12 Waymos going down this cul-de-sac to turn around. So all the people got so angry, they put a blockade there. So then the Waymos were freaking out. They didn't know what to do. They're trying to do three-point turns, and they're getting like a traffic jam now on the street due to the Waymos.
0: Yeah, they occasionally they kind of freak out like that. It happens in San Francisco a lot where they, you know, they'll start congregating in one particular area. Who knows what these things are doing exactly, but it is...
2: Are they electric?
0: Yeah. They're Jaguars. They're they are electric. They have the big thing on top. What is that called? The LiDAR. They have the giant. But the driving is smooth. It's safe. So far, so good. Go on, douche.
1: Caitlin Clark has surpassed LeBron James in basketball jersey sales. The Indiana Fever standout now sits second to only one other veteran player in the NBA.
0: Wait, you're telling me that she sells more jerseys than LeBron James?
1: Yep.
0: Wow. Okay. Yep.
1: Who do you think she is second to? Who sells more jerseys than Caitlin Clark?
2: Steph Curry.
1: Yeah. Oh, you pull that out.
2: I don't know. He's always hitting three-pointers. Yeah.
1: Yes, he has the highest sales for jerseys. And then Caitlin Clark is in second
0: place.
1: Seems
0: a little hard to believe.
1: Why?
0: But I don't know. Is this like for one day or something? Or
1: no.
0: Something seems a little
2: free
0: off.
2: Caitlin Clark jersey day
0: jersey
2: or something?
0: Day, yeah. Something's a little off. Go on.
1: Yankees legend Alex

0: interesting.
1: Game three will be tomorrow night in Cleveland. They'll host the Knicks for game three. And then you'll have game four on Monday. So, finally... Oh, my God.
0: You all right over there?
1: Finally, there's a Godfather sequel in the works based on Connie Corleone, daughter of Vito and sister of Michael. Now, she was played by that chick from Rocky, Talia Shire, in the previous movies. And it'll be based on a book authorized by the estate of Godfather author Mario Puzo. Now, as far as I know, Francis Ford Coppola is not expected to direct. So why do they need to go there with this? Mm. That's the question. Why would you do a Godfather sequel? You think it'll be as
0: money.
1: Good?
0: But no, for money. That's why they're going to do it. For money. Just,
1: it's so classic. Snitzer, you're the film buff.
2: Yeah, if Coppola's not involved.
1: Why do it?
2: No.
3: Did he make the third one that everybody hates?
2: Yeah, but he reworked it.
1: He was?
0: Was it the third one everyone hates or the second one?
2: No, second's better than the first.
1: Yeah, second is...
3: But the third one is the one everybody hates.
2: They hated, yeah.
3: Oh, then what?
2: He re-edited it.
3: After, like, much better. Years
0: and
3: later?
0: And made it better, the edit?
2: Yeah, it's really good.
1: Okay, there you go. That's the Shizzy and Rover's Morning Glory.
4: Wanna bone us?

0: database, I think, because he replied to jury duty last year, and I think they put you in the database of people that are willing to just respond, and that's all they care. They need a warm body. They need a response.
1: Oh, no, I'll tell you what happened.
0: Uh-huh.
1: Is, so I, last year, yes, I had jury duty, and then this year, I got it again. But you know when it happened? It was like 2 weeks after I applied for a new license plate.
0: you think that they are screwing with you?
1: No,
0: this guy wants to get the CM Guzzler plate. This guy wants the Epstein plate.
1: That is possible. And I wouldn't be surprised if they're in cahoots like that. I mean more that you've alerted them to your existence. Mm-hmm. And the fact that you tried to go get any personalized license plate.
0: They say, he's alive.
1: He's alive. Give him jury duty. Because my whole life, never once had jury duty, ever, ever. And then out of nowhere, last year I get it. And then a year later, I get it again. But you know who else got it?
0: I know somebody else who got one because I heard him chastise you for responding to the jury duty.
1: Who?
0: Snitzer. He said, why did you respond? Just ignore it. That's what I do.
1: I was like, what?
2: Never been on one.
1: You can't do that. You cannot do that. You have to go.
2: Never got that email or that mail.
0: But,
2: sorry.
0: But people, that's what people said the last time you had jury duty. They go, just ignore it. They can't force you. They didn't send a certified mail. They have no proof that you actually received this. So if you just do nothing. And he's like, no, they're going to come get me. They're going to come to my house. But that's only if you respond. Like, if you call them back and you go, hey, I got this notice, but I can't come in on that day. They go, tough, you have to be here. You go, no, I have work. They go, screw you. You have to come in. You've already played right into their hand by calling and saying, hey, I got this notice, but I can't make it. They know you got the notice.
1: There's not even a number for you to call. There's not even a number. The number you call is
0: automated. A website or whatever. Yeah.
1: No, it's automated. You can't even talk to anybody. You call, it just goes, you got to show up.
0: Yeah, but once you call, they know. That's the proof that you got the notification. If you don't call, they can't prove you got the notice.
1: That'll hold up in a deposition when your life's on the line and you're staring down 15 years, a hard time. You think you want to do that?
2: For lying to mail?
0: Attempt of jury duty?
1: I'm not messing with it. They say to come. You got to go. That's it. You can all you want.
2: I've and my I whole
1: hope,
2: life.
1: I and hope the jury, I hope the bailiffs are listening right now.
2: Long life.
1: They have bailiffs listening right
0: knocking
1: now.
0: Knocking on Snitzer's door.
1: Yes, because he got the
0: tailing that food truck.
1: Yes.
0: Snitz, how many times have you gotten the jury notice, the jury duty notice
3: twice.
0: That you've ignored?
2: Just twice.
0: Yeah. And you just rip it up, throw it out?
2: Mm-hmm. Well, the first time.

0: I did, because I didn't know, you know, just that you can ignore it. I mean, this is a long time ago, the first time I got it. I was young. And I answered every question, like, the worst way possible I could think, you know, without going full, you know,
1: racist,
0: homophobic,
1: I
0: whatever.
1: I hate black people. If you put one of them, guilty.
0: But, you know, the things like that, like, Yeah, cops are always right, and, you know, whatever, whatever answers I put in. But the second one I just ignored.
1: But they kind of, don't they know that? And they go, this guy's trying to get out.
0: Yeah, they're not going to want the trouble.
2: I don't know. So last time I went, I never even got to that stage. I just had to go. So when you get there, they put you in a room. And then after you're in the room and you're all signed in, then they'll call your number from there and bring you in and maybe start asking you those questions. Never even made it to that part. I just sat in the room and everybody kept leaving. And I was like, well, hopefully some excitement will happen. I'll at least get to go answer questions. No, and then you just said, go home. Just go home.
1: So it's a big waste of time.
2: Big waste of time. And also you learn, really, because it makes it sound scary, that the bailiff will be at your house if you do not show up. And then you realize they have no idea of who's there and who's not. They literally have no idea. There's hundreds of people in there just waiting. You could not show up.
1: Does it make you nervous when you looked around that jury room and you go, oh, man, if I was ever charged with a crime, these people are going to determine my fate? Did it make you nervous?
2: A little bit, but also I think the system kind of works with a jury because you just have to convince one. You just have to work. You find one person to work on and go, I got to get that person to be on my side, and I think I can. I think the fact that it's 12 people and I don't know if anybody, I don't know if people know this or not, but it's unanimous. I mean, everybody has to agree. Can't be like, oh, well, 8 of them said he's guilty and then 4.
1: But a lot of people just go along with it because they're like, I want to get out of here and go home. I want to
2: be true.
1: See my girlfriend tonight and guilty.
2: They really do drill in your head too, beyond reasonable doubt. And that's a word that gets thrown around. I mean, it's a phrase that gets thrown around. But when you're really like beyond a reason, there's no question. If you have a question that this might not be true, you have to go not guilty. If there's any question at all, and that I don't know, it means more when you actually hear a judge.
1: So who else got jury duty? Because Snitz just ignores his. Who else got jury duty?
3: A long time ago, I got called into jury duty, and I got all the way to the point where I was actually sitting in a courtroom in a jury box being questioned by the judge on whether or not I can, you know, unbiasedly decide the case. So on the fifth floor of the justice, there's this one giant room where all the jurors for each judge sit.
2: Yep.
3: And then you're waiting until you're summoned to that particular judge's courtroom.
2: Yep.
3: And I was eventually I was in a group that was summoned to a particular judge's courtroom, and I was sitting in the jury box, the prosecution, the defense, and I was being questioned about as to whether or not, you know, I could, you know, be unbiased and whatnot, and eventually I was eliminated. I was like, okay, well, I mean, it was an interesting experience.
2: Yeah.
1: Jeffrey, in charge of your fate, are you spending the rest of your life behind bars, or is this jurist going to acquit? Yes. Anyway, what were you going to say, Charlie?
2: My girlfriend got jury duty this week.
1: Did she ignore it?
2: No. You can't ignore it.
4: It's your civic duty.
1: Snitzer says ignore it.
2: I don't care what Snitzer says. Somehow you got away with it. In my life, we wouldn't get away with it. So just go. You just got to go. And when
1: they can get 2-for-1 roundup. Like ICE could come to your house and just take everyone out of the house. Jury duty violations.
0: You're on the list, man.
2: And by the way, so I had it 2 weeks ago. I never went. I never went because they kept saying, there's no jury trials. Don't have to come. So all last or 2 weeks ago, I was calling every night. You got to call in the evening and they just say, nope. So I never had to even show
1: up. You're going
2: to
1: be on jury duty every year for the rest of your life because they know you're part of the 1% of people, old people and unemployed people, who will actually respond to this. And they're going to keep coming after you over and over and over
2: again. I'll keep going. I mean, that's what you're supposed to do. You guys can not go. That's fine. If that's what you want to do, I go. So my girlfriend went this week and then she went, what day? Monday. I think Monday she got put on a jury. She was on a trial.
1: Really?
2: She was in a trial.
1: What kind of trial was this? Give me the details.
2: Crime, yeah. Trial of crime.
1: Crime of the century?
2: I'm not going to get into specifics of the crime, mm-hmm. but the guy was driving around with drugs or something and mm-hmm. a gun.
1: Mm-hmm.
2: And then, so the trial's going on. And I guess the trial lasted 2 days, I think.
1: Just really?
2: Body cam, everything. Uh-huh. And then it went to deliberations. And then, I don't know how many charges he had, like 7 or 8 charges, all these drugs, guns, illegal guns.
1: Guns, drugs.
2: And then I think it was Wednesday morning. Yeah, Wednesday morning, she goes. So, yeah, trial, Monday, Tuesday.
1: Okay.
2: She's going to deliberations Wednesday. She goes in, they're going thing by thing. And then Wednesday, things got haywire, though. Things went nuts.
1: So did they go in on the first?
2: First day was?
1: On Wednesday, when they go to deliberate then, right? Does she sit in the room and they go, okay, let's take an initial vote? What does everyone
2: say? Tuesday, they did an initial vote. I don't remember how it turned out, what she was going to vote. I'm not supposed to know. I actually just found this out after.
1: Oh, you can tell that. Why can't she?
2: I found out after the trial.
1: Oh, yeah, of course. Yeah, she didn't tell you during the trial because you were not allowed to talk about the case or anything.
2: Literally,
1: of course not.
2: No idea what was going on. Where she even was.
1: Yeah, she follows the rules. I understand. So
2: then Wednesday morning, she goes, I don't know. Wednesday morning, she goes in mm-hmm. and a woman says, I don't know about this trial. The defendant had his phone out the entire time. Did you guys notice that he had his phone out the entire time? And then the other ladies, I guess it's all women except mm-hmm. one guy. And the other ladies are like, I did. I saw he has phone out while the trial was going on. And there's one lady, she's stirring everybody up. She goes, I think he was taking pictures of us.
4: No.
1: Oh, my God.
2: And then the other ladies start going, I did think he was taking pictures. Now that you say that, he was taking pictures of us. And she goes, I swear I heard sounds at my house last night. I swear.
1: Oh, my God.
2: I heard, and then all the women, they're all, God, are you serious? And they're all getting together, and they're all going.
1: There's a bunch of true crime podcast listeners here. Okay.
2: He's taking pictures. He's definitely taking pictures. So then they got to go get the jury, bailiff. And they got to go, I think the guy was taking pictures. He's targeting us. He's going to target the jurors. So I don't know. I'm not comfortable making any votes now. And then, so they go, and I guess they take the guy's phone, and they look at the guy's phone,
1: mm-hmm.
2: and they go, I don't know if they know if he's taking pictures or not. They look at the phone, or they ask his lawyer, the guy's lawyer, what was he doing on his phone? And they looked at the phone, and the defendant was on ChatGPT writing the entire time, why is my defense attorney so terrible? But it's not conclusive if not they were taking pictures.
1: Uh-huh. But then, wouldn't it be in his camera roll?
2: Maybe they sent him off and deleted him. I don't know. So then they come back and they say, by the way, also last night, that guy, if you didn't notice, he's not here this morning for deliberations. It's because last night he got arrested for burglary again.
1: Oh, my God. You're kidding me.
2: So we're calling a mistrial. So it was a mistrial. Big waste of everybody's time. Because he might have been taking pictures.
1: Maybe there was a strategy of his. Maybe he's like, dude, this case did not go the way that I want. If I get arrested for burglary tonight, they'll have to declare a mistrial and they'll have to try me again. So maybe this was a strategic move.
2: Maybe.
1: Mastermind's part.
2: That was it.
1: So they really thought they were being targeted by this this guy.
2: Yeah.
1: Did your girlfriend believe this?
2: No.
1: Did she see him on his phone?
2: I don't think she saw him on the phone. I don't know.
1: Did she really pay attention, or did she say that it was boring, or what did she say?
2: Oh, no, she was loving it.
1: Yeah?
2: Go in there and make judge.
4: Girls love true crime.
2: Yeah, she was loving it. But now she's upset because she may never get on a jury again, because I guess one of the questions you're asked is, have you ever been on a jury before? And then mm-hmm. you answer yes or no. And then the next question, if you say yes, they go, did you guys come to a conclusion? And if they say no, probably not going to vote you in. They go, oh, she can't make decisions. Did you guys come to a decision? And
1: no, I think it's fairly, that's kind of fairly. So she wants to get back on. She's volunteering to go on jury duty.
2: Who does? I wouldn't mind.
0: I'll mail you guys mine next time.
2: Yeah, I don't think it'd be fun to sit there and judge. That sounds like a great little time.
4: Yeah, I
1: depending on what you have going on in your life. Some people don't have the luxury of being able to, you know, you have a job where you can take a day off. It's not going to impact your pay. You can take a few days off or whatever. But some people are paid by the hour. They are living paycheck to paycheck.
2: No, they pay you. You get $30 a day.
1: It's yeah, but what not if you're getting paid $30 an hour?
2: Not and including now your parking, which costs $30.
1: It's $20.
2: Yeah. That's
1: fun. So you get $10 a day. But yeah, some people don't. You know, that's why people try to get out of jury duty is because of the financial burden it is on them. And for a lot of people who are living paycheck to paycheck and or they have children that who's going to watch the kids, who's going to take care of this, that, and the other. You know, they have an ailing mom or whatever the case may be. So it's not as easy for a lot of people to be able to do that. That's why so many retired people and people that don't have anything else going on are on juries. Chip. In Virginia, you're on Rover's Morning Glory. Good morning, Chip.
5: Oh, good morning, Rover. I just wanted to let Charlie know that I have to agree with you and Snitzer. I got I don't know how it is in Ohio, but in Virginia, I got a summons last fall for jury duty, and my wife and I have separated. You know, I had the kids, and my life was just totally hectic, and I honestly just forgot all about it and remembered it like a month later. And, I asked my lawyer, who used to be a prosecuting attorney, and she's like, oh, don't worry about it. We have people not show up all the time. It's no big deal.
1: So it's hard for them to get people to show up. That's why once you respond, once they know that you're willing to respond, they're going to, every year, like clockwork, I'll bet you Charlie is summoned to jury duty. Anonymous says, I work for the court. I can't believe they let him have a camera. Who was the judge? I don't know the answer to that. Gabe says, I'll bet that defendant was playing woodblocks on his phone. Hollywood says, my employer pays me if I'm selected for jury duty. That's nice. That's probably a great thing. Not every company can afford to do that. Small businesses, it's a burden on a lot of people to do it. But it is your civic duty in order to go to jury duty, I suppose. A lot of people try to get out of it.
4: Well, we can't do it, right? I thought that people in the media cannot be part of a jury.
2: Oh, I don't think they really care. I don't think they truly care. This is because you showed up. They need people. So
4: I've been summoned twice. And the first time I actually called and they didn't need me. And then the second time I forgot to even call. I was going on vacation and nothing happened after that. And I've never seen another summons ever again. But now that I'm in my new house, I have to get a license this year, which means they'll know where I live. They'll start sending them to me. So we'll have to keep an eye out and see if I get one this summer.
1: Jeffrey's head just went back. You all right? You were right there? Eyes closed, head back?
3: No, I'm good.
1: You sure?
3: Yep. I just didn't have any coffee this morning except at home.
2: Why don't you have coffee?
3: I got into the radio station at 6:55. I just never got
1: here at 6:55, huh? An hour late.
3: I take that back. 5:55, my bad. Mm-hmm. And I realized, I have to get into the fart box because I have time to grab some caffeine.
1: Now, don't you also have, how many commercial breaks have you been in since then?
3: like 5 or 6. Or
1: and do you have the ability during a commercial break to get some coffee?
3: I haven't gotten any yet. So.
0: That's a certain area of the sales area he can't get past for some reason. He just stops it's like a brick wall.
1: He talks to Ashley, the sales girl.
3: No, it's not her. I did say hi to Rachel this morning.
0: Yeah,
3: though.
0: More than hi, but yeah.
3: Yeah, okay. I make small talk.
1: Jeremy in Pennsylvania. You're on Rover's Morning Glory. Good morning, Jeremy.
6: Good morning. How you guys doing?
1: Hey, what's happening?
6: First of all, I love the show. Second of all, Charlie is correct. I Googled if you could go to prison in Ohio, and it said yes.
1: Okay, it's yes, if you just respond and then you don't show up. But if you don't respond at all, how are they going to know that you got that notice?
2: Yeah, you'll go to jail.
1: I mean, you'll go to jail. All right.
2: Chris Chan.
6: They'll have your social security number and everything like that on file.
1: Mm-hmm. All right.
6: They know how to find you.
1: By the rules. I know. Thank you. I like Jeremy. Jeremy doesn't do anything wrong.
6: Oh my gosh, Rover. I smoked teenager years. I was a handful. I was in handcuffs.
2: Handcuffs?
6: I'm 43 now. Oh my gosh, for almost everything. Drugs, breaking into cars.
2: What's the worst thing you've ever done though?
1: Not sure if it's dirty.
6: Me and my friends stole about 20 leather coats from Macy's when we were like 18.
2: Whoa, that's a lot of leather coats. What'd you do? Did you get caught with it?
6: No, my friend had the three-layer coat, so he would go into the dressing room and put the coats between the layers and leave.
2: Damn. All right, so then what'd you guys do? Jeremy, sell them? Oh, he's listening.
6: All right. You guys have a great day. Take care. Love the show.
7: Thank you. Bye-bye.
1: All right, he's going to listen to himself now.
2: I like Jeremy. Like to hear more from that
7: guy. I like him too.
2: Yeah.
1: I've got to take a break. 866 Yo Rover. We'll be right back. Hang on.
8: 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Rich. That's Rich. Enter it now.
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0: We're going to wrap stuff up in a few minutes, give some stuff away. Brian sends a text message, says, yo, Rover, when I moved to Denver years ago, I got pulled over and was told that I had a warrant for my arrest in Ohio because I didn't show up to jury
1: duty. Whoa, there you go.
0: It took time to get it removed. They told me it was because I was still registered to vote in Ohio. That's why I had been summoned. But again, how do they know you actually received said summons?
1: Well, you got to go to court.
0: It was lost in the mail.
1: You got to go to court and then probably say that, and then they let you go, but you still got to go to court to say that. So it's not worth it. Just go.
0: Country Chris in Memphis. You're on Rover's Morning Glory. Good morning, Country Chris.
2: Hey, what's up, y'all?
0: Hey, man.
2: Hey, I just wanted to say, I don't know about anywhere else, but I know in Tennessee, if you get arrested quite a few times, they'll never call you for jury duty.
0: Well, it doesn't seem to work in the state of Ohio, considering they keep calling Charlie to serve on jury duty, and
2: Has he ever actually been convicted of anything?
0: Oh, he's been convicted.
2: He's an ex-con,
0: of course. And he has been convicted.
2: I did a couple of stints at the Pennell Farm here, and I've never in my life received a jury duty summons. So maybe they're just like, we ain't messing with him.
0: What did you do these stints for?
2: They were back just possession of weed and stuff. I had a DUI years ago. And yeah, they made me go do 6 months at the Pennell Farm.
0: At the Penile Farm? Jeffrey, you like to go there with Mary Elizabeth. They're taking a road trip to go to the Penile Farm.
3: Oh, real funny, dude.
0: This weekend. Yeah. Country nice Chris, try. Thank you. Tabby Cat in Vero Beach, Florida. You're on Rover's Morning Glory. Good morning, Tabby Cat.
4: Good morning, Rover and team.
0: What's happening?
4: Same chisel, different pile.
0: Yep.
4: How are y'all doing this morning?
0: I'm doing all right. What do you got for me?
4: Just the usual. Just want to say hello and tell you how much I love your show. I can't believe the freaking news I didn't know about with NASCAR. I didn't know Kyle Busch had died.
0: Yes, tragic passing, unexpected passing of Kyle Busch.
4: I know. I had no idea until you guys are the only ones I listen to in the morning, and I'm up at 5, you know, so I get up, get in my car. I don't have to push a button to put on your station because you're already on. Turn the volume up, and I'm listening, and I'm like, what? Because I was huge. I'm a huge Dale Earnhardt senior and junior fan. So I love NASCAR, and I couldn't believe it. And then, 11 or 12 days ago, right?
0: 11 or 12 days ago, he was racing just a few days ago. And
4: Didn't he just have a race? Yeah, I'm like, yeah, I swear to God, he just raced like 2 weeks, if that. What in the world?
0: Tabby Cat, what are you, you're going to work. What do you do for a living?
4: I actually take care of disabled and elderly at Anchor Nursing Care in Palm Bay.
0: Okay. I didn't need that much detail, but thank you for it anyways. And, all right, you're going to take care of some old folks. All right. Well, Tabby, have a great holiday weekend. Thank you. I love you, too. Thank you for loving us. I love you, too. And
4: thank you.
0: All right. Bye-bye. The hell, I got distracted there. I don't know what the... Oh, the Kyle Busch. Yeah. You know... When I never really been a big NASCAR fan, but when I moved to Tennessee, I moved there when I was, I think, 24 years old and had never been around NASCAR. I even went to a NASCAR race. My program director at the radio station took me to a NASCAR race, and they really get into NASCAR. Like, you know how like some people are, like Jeffrey's always claiming that his wife is a Steelers fan. You know how some people are into, like really into a football team? Browns fans, Steelers fans,
1: me,
0: whatever.
1: Yeah.
0: Yeah, yeah, well, of course. Yeah, manly men. These guys in Tennessee are like that with NASCAR drivers. Like they are diehard whoever the driver is. They just, It's like being a follower of a professional sports team. I'd never seen anything like it, but
3: it can be anywhere across NASCAR, especially if that city has an actual NASCAR track like Daytona, Bristol, Talladega, for example. If those cities, so that NASCAR is a very big event, and it draws upwards to over 100,000 people.
0: Yeah, how many people go to this race you're going to in 2 weeks, Charlie? What is that seat?
1: I don't know. I have no idea. Michigan, NASCAR, Michigan International Speedway.
0: Probably is 100,000 people, I bet.
1: Speedway has a capacity of 56,000.
0: Oh. Hmm.
1: That just might be the stands. I don't know if there's more interior, if they're not counting that.
3: Let's not forget the Indianapolis 500s this weekend.
5: Yeah.
3: It's every Memorial Day weekend they have that.
0: What do you have? Or I'm sorry. What do we have to give away, Doogie?
5: We have a pair of tickets to see 21 Pilots with Death Cab for Cutie. The show is Saturday, October 17th at Ohio Stadium. Tickets go on sale in 4 minutes. 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
0: 4 minutes. 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But you don't even need to do that because you could be caller 30 right now at 866-YO-ROVER to win them. 866-967-6837 for 21 Pilots tickets, caller 30. We have the Friday Leftovers coming up in about 10 minutes over on RMG Plus. 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

0: Have a great holiday weekend. Be safe. We'll talk to you live Tuesday morning. Have a great day and a great weekend. It's Rover's Morning Glory.
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2: 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Enter it now.

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Hey, it's Allie. Appreciate you hanging with us in the Southern Tier and rocking out. 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
1: Billy Corgan is a very, very busy guy. 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Pumpkins just announced the 30th anniversary tour, their Rats in a Cage tour that'll launch later this year.

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Hey, it's Allie. The Southern Tier concerts are here. We got a lot of shows coming to Bethel Woods and other spots. 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
1: How about Joey Chestnut getting into an altercation that happened back late March, but he was arraigned in April and he was sentenced to 180 days of probation. The footage from the surveillance inside of this bar near Indianapolis, which is where Joey Chestnut lives, it shows him shaking hands with a guy and then slapping him in the face. And Joey Chestnut says he doesn't really remember the incident much. He said he was, quote, pretty drunk. He did have to get a special permission from the judge to go to Coney Island for the Nathan's Hot Dog Eating Contest, which is coming up 4th of July weekend.
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1: Foo Fighters did an episode of Hot Ones Versus that aired earlier this week. Absolutely fantastic. If you want to find out some stuff about the Foo Fighters, like Dave Grohl's lamest lyric that he's ever written, he answers that question. Go check it out on YouTube. Here's Papa Roach.

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1: Jack Osborne says that the Ozzy biopic is going great. The script is done. It's still being tweaked, but it's written. And they want to start shooting this summer. Wouldn't tell us yet who's going to play a young Ozzy Osborne. But confirmed, they do have their person. Can't wait to find out who it is.

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Another shot at $1,000 coming your way in minutes. Listen for the keyword, final day for these keywords, top of the hour. Evanescence will have a brand new album out in 2 weeks.

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1: 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Let the bodies hit the floor. Let the bodies hit the floor.

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Hey, it's Allie. Appreciate you hanging with us in the Southern Tier and rocking out. 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
1: Michael Bay is set to direct a new film about a recent major military operation. So he's collaborating with Universal Pictures to tell the story about two pilots who were rescued from Iran during Operation Epic Fury, which, you know, what just happened back in February. It's not unusual to have a movie made about a military operation, an actual one or a fictional one, but for them to start working on it so quickly after it actually happened, that's the interesting part. That rescue mission took place to save two pilots from a downed U.S. Air Force F-15E Strike Eagle. The script is going to be adapted from a book from Michael Zukov that'll be out next year.
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1: Best of seven Western Conference Finals continue tonight. The first two games were in Oklahoma City. Tonight's game is going to be in San Antonio. Series tied a game apiece. Who you got? From ashes to new.

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Hey, it's Allie. The Southern Tier concerts are here. We got a lot of shows coming to Bethel Woods and other spots. 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

0: Rover's Morning Glory, weekday mornings 6 to 10 on 92.5 KGB. Fortnite has made its return to the App Store worldwide, well, almost worldwide, after almost 5 years of being banned. It's still not returned to the App Store in Australia because of some ongoing disputes over Apple's developer terms, but it's been gone since, what, like 2020?
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1: Incubus's Drive. And speaking of driving, it's a huge race weekend. You got the Indy 500 on Sunday, followed by the Coca-Cola 600 in Charlotte later in the day. New Evanescence.

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1: All right, more playoff hockey tonight. Stanley Cup Finals, East and West. Tonight, you got a West Final Game 2. Currently, Vegas Golden Knights lead the series 1-0. Tonight's is in Denver. There's Theory of a Dead Man.

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Hey, it's Allie. The Southern Tier concerts are here. We got a lot of shows coming to Bethel Woods and other spots. 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

0: applies only to undergraduates. It'll be reassessed after 3 years, and no cap was placed on A-minus grades. The vote came after a university report found that A's made up 60% of all undergraduate grades over this past year, up from 40% 10 years ago and 20% 10 years before that. The subcommittee said that employers and graduate schools had told them Harvard transcripts no longer provide useful information.
1: Now here's your chance to win $1,000. Just enter this nationwide keyword on our website, cash. That's cash. Enter it now.
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1: Harvard University's faculty voted this week to cap the number of A grades awarded to undergraduates in what they're calling a landmark step against decades of grade inflation. 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
1: So this weekend will be the final MLS matches, Major League Soccer matches, before the FIFA World Cup descends upon North America. I think most teams play again until, what, like late July? 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

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Another shot at $1,000. Final day, which means you've only got a literal couple of chances left. Another keyword to grab a grand coming up top of the hour. 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
1: Been about a month since we had the new single from Korn. 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Reward the Scars is the new song we've been playing. 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The Diablo 4, Lord of Hatred, is what will be released. 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About ready to put this sucker in overdrive and pound it.
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92.5 KGB. We've got the three keywords left, man, and this is it. Rounding out five straight weeks of free money winnings. There'll be another keyword in the four, one more in the five, and that will do it. And then we'll be talking about, in just a little bit, what starts on June 1st. All wrapped around America's 250th birthday. So keep listening, keep paying attention, and keep rocking. It's the Scorps.

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Yeah.

92.5 KGB, Binghamton's rock station. Like everybody else yesterday, in total shock at the death of Kyle Busch at 41. You know, still racing. We knew at the last race he was having a lot of sinus issues, but we didn't realize how bad it was. And frankly, we don't even know that that's the case. We just don't. We don't know a lot. And I'm guessing in the coming days we'll start to know more. So just keep watching our site and our socials. Pretty reckless.

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Turn it up! 92.5 KGB, Binghamton's rock station.

92.5 KGB. We're talking about the passing of Kyle Busch here over the last 24 hours. This weekend, the Coca-Cola 600 is in Charlotte. He was not planning on racing. They had already pulled him out of that. Richard Childress Racing already had someone plugged in. And a lot of people are saying he shouldn't have raced the last race either because he was so sick. If you watch the race, you'll know that he radioed from the car that he needed assistance, medical assistance from the doctor at the bus once he was out of the car. So they're going to be doing something special this weekend in Charlotte. I can assure you of that. So-called Life is On.

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1: What the dumb of the day. TSA just reminding everyone that you can bring as many rotisserie chickens on a plane as you want in your carry-on bag. I love it. But they're like, everything else has got to be 3.5 ounces. It doesn't matter if it's cough syrup or gravy. Okay? 3.5 ounces. If it's liquid, 3.5 ounces. But you can stuff that carry-on with 6, 7 rotisserie chickens. I mean, I've never seen anybody eat a rotisserie chicken on a plane. I've seen some of your videos and your photos, and it's gross. I feel icky eating one at home at the table because I'm just a greasy mess. I feel like I'm from some medieval movie, right? And in the medieval times, and they're just ripping this bird, veins are snapping, grease is all over your chin, and you're all like, right? How do you do that on an airplane tray? That is just absolutely disgusting. I would need a wet nap the size of a bath.
2: 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That's media. 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

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Shinedown, record setting, number 25, number one hit for Safe and Sound, which is their newest, obviously. It's funny, my son and I, so we're going to go see Shinedown next weekend. And he goes, man, you know, I'm a little disappointed in their playlist. I'm like, what do you mean? He goes, they're not really playing a lot of their good stuff. I'm like, okay, hold on a minute. Because he's 22. He's new to the Shinedown game over the last 5 years. So I'm like, hey, buddy, they've been a band for 25 years. So I'm looking at their set list going, dude, you really need to dive back in because the songs you think are the best ones, go back to these, buddy. It's all right. We got to show our kids the way, man. It's cool. I'm just glad he's finally found his way to the rock. Ugh, some of that crap he was listening to. Oy, it's gone away. It's the Offspring.

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This new Volbeat track continues to grow with every single week, more and more. That and the new Turnstile track is also getting a lot of them. But this, just last week, was the number one rock song in the country. It's now been bumped out by Shinedown Safe and Sound. It's Demonic Depression. 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
1: I'm excited for this new single coming from Mike D from the Beastie Boys. The reissue of Licensed Ill, which will be this November around its anniversary. I'm loving it. We take you back to the summer of the first year of COVID, believe it or not. Yeah, 6 years ago, next month, for Zamba.

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1: We are down to the last keyword in this hour. 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

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Keep your ears open for the new Theory of a Dead Man song called Barricade. We're spinning that one. There's just so much new rock coming out right now. I know it's easy to lose track sometimes. I completely get it. That's why when you use our iHeartRadio playlist feature for our station, when you're listening to us on the app, you can see all the songs we've been playing, what we played

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Rounding up the weekend with Slipknot to Def Leppard, we have all the rock. 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

92.5 KGB, Binghamton's rock station. I mentioned this song last hour and immediately got a couple of talkbacks for it. The Power of Suggestion, perhaps. Big Rig and the new Shinedown. Their 25th number one hits. This is Safe and Sound.

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1: What's the dumb of the day, part 2 for this Friday? So have you seen the new plastic surgery trend that is happening in China right now? So people there are not happy with the shape of their heads. They find them too small and too round. They want them elongated. They want large foreheads. So they're going in and having this cranial procedure done. I haven't seen a price tag on it. Apparently, it's very, very dangerous. Well, I can't imagine why. I mean, what are you doing? Putting your head in a vise? Or do you like put a chain on the chin and then a chain on the head and just pull slowly and gently over about a 6-hour period of time? It's the craziest thing I've seen. Some people say they're just moving the hairline back and that's it. 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The photos look a little different than that to me. 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
1: Just started tracking the new Breaking Benjamin last week when we had the world premiere literally a week ago. Doing very well. They're getting ready for their tour this coming fall. Now, they're just dropping a couple of new singles. That's it. Something to get people excited about. Great new songs instead of, you know, spending $1.5 million to go in a recording studio. Record an album that half your audience won't even buy. That's a big-ass waste of money, man. It's like, yeah, how about save that money and give us a concert ticket discount? That would be great. That would make a lot of sense. But, you know, I'm told I shouldn't do that so much. Common sense ain't so common no more.

92.5 KGB. I think I'm going to watch it again this weekend. The Final Punisher from Disney Plus. It's 50 minutes long. John Bernthal coming back to the character. And this is One Last Kill. This is the song that plays with the opening theme. And this whole thing is part of his segue into the Marvel Universe. He will be a part of the new Spider-Man coming out in June. Whoa.

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Weekday afternoons beginning at 5 on 92.5 KGB. Keep it a hell of a clip, man. Rocking into a Friday night and doing it right with the newest from ashes to new. We got this little gift back around Christmas time, and it's so good. It's a thumper, baby.

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It's Stacey and the Southern Tier Concert here. 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

0: Binghamton's 92.5 KGB. It's Stacy. And Rolling Stone coming up with another list. They got the 100 greatest punk albums of all time. It's fun to click through these, and some of them can get controversial. With this one in the top 10 is Nirvana's Nevermind. However, you know, people to take issue with it, all I'm reading in the write-ups of the other 99 is references to Kurt Cobain. So a punk spirit from him, but well, this smells like Teen Spirit super commercial. Yes. Is that what he wanted? No. So that full list on Rolling Stone, 100 best punk albums.
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It's 92.5 KGB in Binghamton. It's Stacey and a new Sublime album. We heard a bunch of singles already, you dig. That's Until the Sun Explodes. That's due out June 12th with Jacob Nolan Company.

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1: It's Stacy and Zach Wild. 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

92.5 KGB, Binghamton's rock station. Cut the Cord, Shine Down, it's Stacey. And their eighth studio album, it's titled Eight, is due out 1 week from today. Can you wait?

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